0: one dies, or in the event of divorce. Labor admits this was a mistake in its tax legislation and will be removed. But Nationals leader Matt Canavan claims the government can't be believed.
1: Beggars belief that the government wouldn't fix this yesterday when they had the opportunity. We've still got a widow's tax. They say they're going to fix it in the future, but how can you believe any promise this government made? They told us we wouldn't have increased capital gains tax in the first place. Now they tell us they'll get rid of a widow's tax, but how can they be trusted?
0: Australia now has 3 confirmed and 2 suspected cases of the H5 bird flu. Here's Bianca Carbone.
2: WA has another suspected detection of the deadly avian disease, a migratory giant petrel found at Roses Beach on the south coast near Esperance. 2 confirmed cases were recorded in the same area earlier this week. A third case was uncovered at Knights Beach in Port Elliot, South Australia. Results are pending for a 5th bird from Quindalup in WA's southwest. There's been no detections in poultry or evidence of large-scale wildlife deaths.
0: Penalties for drug driving will be doubled under new laws introduced to Queensland Parliament yesterday. Repeat offenders found to have been using drugs and alcohol with a severe history could face fines of $13,000. Transport Minister Brett Mickleberg says there'll be a range of reforms from December 1.
3: There'll be doubled penalties for drug driving and higher fines and longer licence disqualification periods. There'll be stronger penalties for combined drug and drink driving. That targets a growing and a highly dangerous cohort of individuals who we are seeing increasingly represented in the crash data as being a higher risk.
0: A woman accused of smuggling a common date rape drug into Perth by hiding it inside a bottle of body wash has faced court. The 31-year-old French national who lives in Perth was stopped for a bag check after returning from Thailand last month. Testing of the liquid inside the body wash allegedly identified the drug. She's also accused of swallowing 40 steroid tablets as a way of hiding them from authorities. Changes to Australia's Food and Grocery Code of Conduct will come into effect from the 1st of July. The competition regulator says it will use the new laws to keep supermarket giants in check over potential price gouging. The rules will only apply to Coles and Woolworths at this stage because their annual revenue exceeds $30 billion. This is AIR News. Adelaide will be looking to continue its run of good form when they face Port for Showdown 60 in tonight's AFL. They've made 2 changes. Defender Josh Worrell and Isaac Cumming return after overcoming a virus and injury respectively. Coach Matthew Nix says he'll be adding a boost to the side.
4: The game's challenging us in different ways, but Isaac's in a really good space. He was one that last week we were contemplating getting a game into him, and you know, in the end this week he'll come straight back into AFL.
0: Last night at the MCG, Hawthorn 14-12-96 beat the GWS Giants 12-10-82. The Broncos have now lost 7 in a row in the NRL after going down to the Roosters 18-24 last night. The Broncos led 16-12 at halftime after the Roosters made far too many errors. However, the Roosters managed to turn it around. Sydney halfback Daly Cherry-Evans says they're happy with the win.
5: They had everything to play for tonight, and it looked like that and it felt like that. So we've still got a lot left in us, and tonight showed that. But at this time of the year, to get another 2 points, we'll take that.
0: In the earlier game, the Bulldogs secured victory over the Titans 30-12. Aussie Talia Gibson has been drawn to face 21st seeded player Marie Buskova in the first round of Wimbledon. It will be the second time the two have met at a Grand Slam following a tight first round clash at the Australian Open. The 22-year-old ready for the challenge.
6: Going to this match, it's just for me going to be about how well I can just focus on myself.
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8: A man has returned a picture he stole from Hobart's New Sydney Hotel 25 years ago after decades of guilt, and the pub's owner shouted the thief a beer instead of condemning him. A 7-year-old Derwent Park girl is undergoing radiation treatment in Melbourne after being diagnosed with brain cancer after doctors initially suspected her condition was an ear infection. And Hungry Jack's has opened its first restaurant on Hobart's Eastern Shore at Glebe Hill, bringing around 65 new jobs to the area. 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
10: Stay positive. no matter what the weather.
11: Morning frost, mostly sunny across Lonnie today, heading for a top of 12. Morning frost, mostly sunny for tomorrow, Sunday with a high of 13, and showers for Monday with 15.
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0: 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Hello, you do have Glenn here. 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And Sharon picked up the phone. 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

0: I'm Bernie Diamond from ChristianityWorks.com. Have you ever felt as though God's given up on you? You started off believing with all your heart. Perhaps you even felt that sense of euphoria, as I did, in the months after you gave your life to Jesus. But at some point, drudgery set in. It's like any new relationship, I guess. There's that initial romance and enthusiasm and that naive belief that this feeling is going to last forever. Only to come down to earth with a thud when reality sets in. And then we get this strange sense that God's given up on us, that he's finished with us, that maybe it wasn't real in the first place. Have you ever been there? Well, I'm here to tell you that God isn't done with you until you're dead. God has a mighty plan for your life, and no matter how grey the drudgery in life feels, he is going to finish off the good work that he began in you all that time ago. Hey, that's good news, isn't it?
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0: 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You do have Glenn here. I do hope you're having a nice day so far. It is our end of financial year appeal. You may be wondering, why are we talking about giving? Well, we are a not-for-profit community radio station, so we rely on funding from the community to continue to operate. And we've been operating since the mid-80s, and so many people have been part of the YFM family. People like Kerry. Kerry, why did you decide to give to YFM?
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0: The Generous Minute with the Generosity Guy, Kyron Johnson.
1: Author Ryan Holiday says that authors are not in competition with each other. They are in competition with people not reading. He is not busy trying to promote his books at the cost of other authors and their books. In fact, he owns a bookstore and actively promotes other authors and their work. In his mind, the more people who read, the better, regardless of the book, and I wholeheartedly agree. In the same way, charities are not in competition with other charities. They're in competition with people not giving. So I don't try to promote Opportunity International Australia at the cost of other charities. There have been times when I've noticed that perhaps Opportunity is not a fit for a particular supporter. Their passion does not align with the work that Opportunity does, and I've suggested other organisations they can give to. I also encourage people to have a portfolio of organisations that they support through their giving so that their impact can be spread across a few different areas. In my mind, the more people who give to charity, the better, regardless of the organisation. I hope you wholeheartedly agree.
0: For more information, check out thegenerosityguy.com. 105.3
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5: Hello, I'm Kim Cartwright. A woman with links to Islamic State has been granted bail by a Melbourne magistrate. 54-year-old Korsar Ahmad arrived back in Australia last month as part of a cohort of so-called ISIS brides. Ahmad and her 31-year-old daughter were charged with slavery offences upon their arrival from Syria. Her daughter remains behind bars amid concerns she poses a risk to the community. Former Reserve Bank Governor Philip Lowe says the federal government's tax changes will hurt business investment. Legislation has passed reining in capital gains and negative gearing concessions from July next year. The government has been forced to make adjustments as unintended consequences are identified in the new laws. Mr. Lowe says the tax reform should have been limited to the property market.
6: From a tax design perspective, I think the changes in the negative gearing and the capital gains tax on residential property is sensible, but the other changes will end up hurting living standards here.
5: A warning has been issued about the use of AI for bank scams. ASIC has reported more than 4,000 cases of bank impersonation so far this year. Commissioner Alan Kirkland says new technology is making scams harder to expose.
7: Artificial intelligence is making it easier for scammers to impersonate banks and trick you into thinking that you're dealing with a legitimate representative of your bank rather than somebody who's trying to trick you out of your money.
5: The United Nations International Maritime Organization has temporarily halted its vessel evacuation operation in the Strait of Hormuz, and Iran has turned back three foreign oil tankers in the waterway on Friday, deepening a row over who controls the vital shipping lane. The escalation follows an Iranian drone strike on a Singapore-flagged cargo ship on Thursday. US President Donald Trump condemning that as a breach of the ceasefire. Gulf states had issued a joint statement with Washington demanding free and unrestricted passage through the strait, prompting a sharp response from Tehran. Almost 200 people have been killed and more than 1,500 injured after twin earthquakes struck Venezuela on Wednesday evening. A magnitude 7.2 tremor followed just 40 seconds later by a 7.5 quake, the most powerful to hit the country in more than a century. Catherine Ellis on the Colombian border says Venezuelans had been feeling cautiously optimistic about their country's future before this disaster struck.
8: People are just in complete shock, just complete shock, and they don't know what's going to come next. Like, you know, this is a country that was starting to have a little bit of hope. They thought the economy is going to improve, things are going to get better, there was going to be elections. They really, really held that hope, and now it's kind of just this big, dark, black cloud.
5: A study shows 30% of people have a genetic variant that puts them at greater risk of lung disease and severe COVID. The variant can disrupt the functions of a newly discovered enzyme, increasing the risk of disease. Sydney University researchers say the breakthrough could help develop new treatments. This is AIR News. In AFL, the Hawks prevailed by 14 points on a cold, slippery MCG last night against GWS. For Hawthorn, the main concern is star forward Nick Watson, who didn't return after the main break due to a hamstring issue. Coach Sam Mitchell now turns his attention to Melbourne next weekend in Tasmania.
9: I'm not a ladder watcher in general, but if for those of you that are, I think it's going to be a pretty important one.
5: In tennis, the singles draws have been released for Wimbledon. Here's Air Sports' Paul Walsh.
10: 12 Australians will be part of the action when Wimbledon 2026 starts on Monday. 20-year-old Mia Joynt will have the eyes of the tennis world on her as she takes to the court for her round one match against the 23 times Grand Slam champion Serena Williams, who will make her first visit to SW19 since losing in the first round of 2022. The 44-year-old, who has had limited preparation, especially on the singles court, accepted the wild card invitation after playing doubles in Queens and Berlin. For the men, Alex de Minaur has been placed in the bottom half of his draw, avoiding the likes of Sinner, Djokovic, Medvedev and Rublev until late in the tournament, while Alexei Poprin will face the 13 seed Yuri Lehechka as his first round opponent. Paul Walsh for Air Sport.
5: In NRL, the Sydney Roosters beat the Brisbane Broncos 24-18 at Lang Park. Earlier, Canterbury Bulldogs had a 30-12 win over the Gold Coast Titans on the Gold Coast. Australian Independent Radio News.
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12: Destination Southern Tasmania CEO Alex Herois has completed over 4,000 push-ups to raise money for Lifeline Tasmania. Tasmanian artist Marcus McKenzie has revealed how he spent more than a year tracking down the original chicken feed mascot costume for a secret dark mofo show dedicated to the defunct discount chain. And Taz Petroleum has commenced a legal challenge after the Southern Midlands Council again refused to clear the way for a truck stop on the Midland Highway at Oatlands. For more of the latest and to be notified when news breaks in your area, download the free Pulse Tasmania app today.
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16: Morning frost, mostly sunny across Lonnie today, heading for a top of 12. Morning frost, mostly sunny for tomorrow, Sunday with a high of 13, and showers for Monday with 15.
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0: Great. Well, thank you so much, Josh, and really hope you have a great day.
1: Thank you.
0: And you can be the hero of the story. 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
5: Hello, I'm Kim Cartwright. A man is in hospital following a shooting in southeast Queensland's Logan overnight. Officers were called to a Woodhill residence around 9, where they were allegedly confronted by a man with a firearm. Police say he tried to advance, forcing an officer to fire their weapon. The man in his 40s was airlifted to hospital in a stable condition. Investigations are ongoing. A man has become trapped when the car he was driving rolled during a police chase through Sydney South. The pursuit ended when the ute crashed at Caringba. Firefighters managing to free the man before he was taken to hospital in a stable condition under police guard. Almost 200 people have been killed and more than 1,500 injured after twin earthquakes struck Venezuela on Wednesday evening. A magnitude 7.2 tremor followed just 40 seconds later by a 7.5 quake, the most powerful to hit the country in more than a century. More than 200 people are still believed to be trapped under the rubble of some 250 collapsed or damaged buildings, and the death toll is expected to rise significantly. Schools across the affected areas have been closed and turned into emergency shelters, while hospitals are overwhelmed with the injured. Freelance reporter Catherine Ellis has been talking to people in Caracas from the Colombian border with Venezuela.
6: He slept in his car. I texted him this morning and I said, you know, what are you doing? He's like, well, I'm going to go out and help look for bodies. And that's what people are doing. That's become the norm now. You know, schools are closed. These are like humanitarian rescue centres where people are sleeping, where they're eating because they can't go back to their homes because it's too dangerous. There's been a lot of aftershocks as well.
5: Retailers found to be price gouging will soon face major penalties. From July 1, new laws banning the practice come into force. Competition Assistant Minister Andrew Lee says large retailers will be forced to set a reasonable margin.
7: By banning price gouging, we'll ensure that Australian families are protected from artificial inflated prices in their groceries. It's all part of the work we're doing to make sure that families get a fair deal at the checkout.
5: There's a growing concern a number of pet owners are struggling to get their animals the care they need. As the cost of living bites, more Australians are turning to home remedies and online support. Petstock head vet Dr. Gloria Abeya says winter can be the worst time of year for many pets.
8: You know, we're seeing a lot of sore older animals, owners not bringing them in quick enough to keep them comfortable, trying home remedies to try and, you know, get them up and moving a bit more. We do see a lot of delayed sort of presentation for ear infections and skin disease.
5: Australian researchers have found the brain ages the fastest of all organs within the human body. The Regenerative Medicine Institute study analysed more than 15,000 tissues to build a detailed atlas of how DNA changes with age. Dr. Marc Sujak says every organ ages at a different rate.
9: Usually the retina seems to have an accelerated age in comparison to other organs. Some organs might show a very large change in DNA methylation as life goes on, while others might not show.
5: This is Air News. Hawthorn have consolidated their hold on a top four spot on the AFL ladder after a 14-point win over the GWS Giants. Terry Daniel reports.
10: Full-time at the MCG saw Hawthorn 14-12-96 beat the GWS Giants 12-10-82. In the end, GWS just didn't have the legs, the composure or the creativity to find quite enough of the goals they needed in the final term despite a valiant comeback. On Fox Footy, Hawks forward Blake Hardwick said the weather played a part.
2: Yeah, it was a good game. They came hard in the end and it was nice to hold them off. But yeah, different conditions. We had Gold Coast last week. It was pretty humid and hot. And I think we come out tonight and it was about 9 degrees. So a bit different. Glad the boys got the job done.
10: The Hawks have a lock on third spot on the AFL ladder for now. Terry Daniel, Air Sport.
5: The Broncos' losing streak has continued in round 17. He's Andrew Lucas.
11: Brisbane's premiership defence is on life support after going down to the Roosters 24-18 at Suncorp Stadium. The Broncos put up a tough fight, leading 16-12 at halftime in wet conditions in front of almost 40,000 fans. But the Roosters' class shone through in the second half, handing the home side their seventh straight loss. Earlier, the Bulldogs made it three wins on the trot, defeating the Titans 30-12 on the Gold Coast. Andrew Lucas, Sydney.
5: The Socceroos have qualified for the knockout stage at the FIFA World Cup after a nil-all draw with Paraguay. Australian Independent Radio News.
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13: Lindisfarne's Jay Henneke has climbed to sixth in the world in freestyle football rankings after winning the Asia Pacific title in Cambodia. A man has returned a picture he stole from Hobart's New Sydney Hotel 25 years ago after decades of guilt, and the pub's owner shouted the thief a beer instead of condemning him. And a 7-year-old Derwent Park girl is undergoing radiation treatment in Melbourne, Bowen, after being diagnosed with brain cancer after doctors initially suspected her condition was an ear infection. 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
15: Sunny across Lonnie for the rest of Saturday, dropping to -2 overnight. Morning frost, partly cloudy for tomorrow. Sunday with a high of 13 and showers for Monday with 15.
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18: 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James chapter 3, verses 7 and 10.
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0: you're listening to Joe Chapman, and it's whether you're in the car or whether you are listening from home or maybe still at work, it's a joy to be with you on the station that you love. And I've been thinking about the state of the world at the moment. You know, 2026, wow. You know, we've had wars and rumors of wars. We've had all sorts of things with economy and petrol prices and the rising mortgage rate repayments and everything that affects our lives. But I'm so excited that on Christian Community Radio, it's more than world events, but it's about Jesus. It's about faith and about encouraging one another in hope. And as we head into our end of financial year appeal, which is all themed on air, on purpose. And that reflects the fact that nothing you hear is by accident. 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

0: Facing our fears can be a hard thing to do. So how do we overcome fear?
1: For me, the ability to do something afraid, it comes from knowing that God's presence is with me, that I don't have to face it alone. For me personally, my hope is found in Jesus. And what I mean by that is, with my faith, I truly believe that He is going to make something beautiful out of this situation. And so I can trust that He's not just with me, that He's for me, and He's moving me through this to better days ahead. And better might not look like the situation's improved, but I'm handling it differently. I'm not under it, I'm above it. But whatever you do, don't allow fear to stop you from going on a faith journey, because you might be surprised at what you'll discover.
0: 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I'm Tanya Nelson from messagesofhope.org.au, sharing hope in the world today.
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0: Hi, my name's Jo Chapman, and I'm so thrilled to be with you on your station that's bringing Christian community together. And I just want to talk about those who have given before us today. We're currently in our end of financial year appeal, looking to raise funds to keep us on air, on purpose, all the time. But the fact that you and I can tune in today isn't because of somebody who gave today. In fact, we're tuning in, being blessed, hearing music that really inspires, and hearing words that lift our hearts because of people who have given in the years gone by. That's right, you know, people who invested to pioneer to get us the license, those families who sacrificed and gave what they could so that the station would be strong 10 years ago, 20 years ago, has enabled us to hold on to that legacy and tune in today. And so when we give today into the end of financial year appeal, whatever amount you can give, you're giving so that your children, your grandchildren will turn around in years to come and say, thank you that someone gave so that when I was in a time of trauma or I was searching for real faith, that it was here for me. So I want to thank someone who's done just that and given so that we can listen today. A big thank you to Jillian. Jillian, as she gave, said, thank you. I love your station. So often the words and the music just lift my heart and make my day. I appreciate all that you do. Keep it up and God's blessing to you all. So if you'd like to join in the giving fun and the giving legacy that has made the station what it is today, then you can play your part. Could five people in the next song pick up their computer, their laptop, or, you know, get to work on your keyboard and give what you can? Maybe one person can give a leadership gift of $500 and a couple of extra people give just the best that you can, because it's not a matter of the amount, it's a matter of the togetherness for the community we live in and the impact that the station has on lives. 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

0: Hi, you're listening to Joe Chapman, and I just love the Word of God. You know, God's Word never travels empty. Every broadcast carries truth that can change someone's life. Maybe it's changing your life this very moment. Isaiah 55:11 says, "It is the same with the word. I send it out and it always produces fruit. It will accomplish all I want it to and it will prosper everywhere I send it." That's the exciting thing about Christian community radio. It has the ability to reach thousands of people that you and I could never meet on our own. Maybe we can have a coffee with three people and have meaningful conversation. But radio broadcast in the hands of God means that it can reach thousands of people in a single moment with a word that's just right for every person that listens. When the Holy Spirit's involved and when the station's given to the mission of God, amazing, extraordinary things can happen in lives. And that's what people are supporting right now. It's our end of financial year appeal and the theme is On Air, On Purpose. 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So right now we've got a little mini target to stay on track, looking to raise $2,000 in the next hour, and I'm wondering, what could you do? What is the Lord speaking to you? It's been tough in the economy at the moment. We're really finding it difficult. But if the Lord speaks to our hearts and we're obedient, we can never outgive a God who loves us. So I just want to encourage you, whether it's $5 or $5,000, let's play the part that only you and I can play in the purpose of God and intentionally give in this moment. 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
7: Hello, I'm Kim Cartwright. Federal police say six children in the Philippines have been removed from harm following an investigation into a man from Albany. Jamie Smith reports.
9: The 53-year-old was intercepted by border officials on his return to Perth from the Philippines in late March. ABF officers allegedly found a mobile phone which contained child abuse material and communications with a Filipino person suspected of facilitating the procurement of children. Australian Federal Police informed Philippines officials of the alleged abuse and the suspect, leading to six children being taken to safety by national police. The Albany man was first charged on the 27th of March with multiple counts of accessing child abuse material and intending to engage in sexual activity with children. Jamie Smith, Perth.
7: Western Australia now has two confirmed cases and two suspected cases of the fatal and highly contagious H5 bird flu. Three have come from migratory birds in the Esperance area, one from Quinterlup in the southwest. Agriculture Minister Jackie Jarvis says there have been 375 calls to the Emergency Animal Disease Hotline in the past week. The US has targeted Iran in a fresh drone attack as President Donald Trump accuses Tehran of violating a peace deal. The US Central Command says the strikes were in response to an Iranian attack on a cargo ship in the Strait of Hormuz. Both parties agreed to end the conflict under a memorandum signed just 10 days ago. International rescuers are assisting in the search for survivors trapped under rubble after two earthquakes struck Venezuela. And a signing ceremony for an Israel-Lebanon agreement is expected in Washington today, but deep divisions remain over the scope of any Israeli withdrawal from southern Lebanon. Israeli Defense Minister Israel Katz has said the military will not pull back from its security zone, while Hezbollah's leader Naim Qassem has demanded a complete and unconditional Israeli departure from Lebanese territory. The Lebanese Health Ministry says more than 4,000 people have been killed since the Israeli military operation began in March. More from Tel Aviv with Blake Sifton.
10: Israeli officials, including Prime Minister Netanyahu, have constantly and consistently said that they are not going to leave southern Lebanon, and they say they'll stay as long as is necessary. Other officials have said that they won't leave even if the U.S. demands it. And we recently heard 2 days ago from Israel's defense minister, Israel Katz. He said the Israeli military would not withdraw. And he said that the 200,000 people who have been displaced from southern Lebanon by this Israeli invasion and occupation, that they will not be going back either because their communities are in ruins and their homes have been destroyed.
7: Police have charged a 19-year-old with murder following a fatal crash in WA's Midwest earlier this week. The teenager's car collided with a motorhome in White Peak, northeast of Geraldton, on Tuesday night. Three people were inside the motorhome when it burst into flames. A 29-year-old woman was killed, two others injured. This is AIR News. Adelaide will be looking to continue its run of good form when they face Port for Showdown 60 in tonight's AFL. They've made two changes. Defender Josh Worrell and Isaac Cumming return after overcoming a virus and injury respectively. Coach Matthew Nix says he'll be adding a boost to the side.
11: The game's challenging us in different ways, but Isaac's in a really good space. He was one that last week we were contemplating getting a game into him, and you know, in the end this week he'll come straight back into AFL.
7: Last night at the MCG, Hawthorn 14-12-96 beat the GWS Giants 12-10-82. The Broncos have now lost seven in a row in the NRL after going down to the Roosters 18-24 last night. The Broncos led 16-12 at halftime after the Roosters made far too many errors. However, the Roosters managed to turn it around. Sydney halfback Daly Cherry Evans says they're happy with the win.
12: They had everything to play for tonight, and it looked like that and it felt like that. So we've still got a lot left in us, and tonight showed that. But at this time of the year, to get another 2 points, we'll take that.
7: In the earlier game, the Bulldogs secured victory over the Titans 30-12. Aussie Talia Gibson has been drawn to face 21st-seeded player Marie Buskova in the first round of Wimbledon. It will be the second time the two have met at a Grand Slam following a tight first-round clash at the Australian Open. The 22-year-old ready for the challenge.
13: Going to this match, it's just, for me, going to be about how well I can just focus on myself.
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16: Hungry Jack's has opened its first restaurant on Hobart's Eastern Shore at Glebe Hill, bringing around 65 new jobs to the area. Destination Southern Tasmania CEO Alex Herois has completed over 4,000 push-ups to raise money for Lifeline Tasmania. And Tasmanian artist Marcus McKenzie has revealed how he spent more than a year tracking down the original chicken feed mascot costume for a secret dark mofo show dedicated to the defunct discount chain. 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
21: Sunny across Lonnie for the rest of Saturday, dropping to -2 overnight. Morning frost, partly cloudy for tomorrow. Sunday with a high of 13 and showers for Monday with 15.
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0: you're listening to Jo Chapman, and I'm so thrilled to be with you. It's our end of financial year appeal, and the theme, On Air, On Purpose. 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Big thanks. Mwah.
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0: Romans 10:17 says, faith comes by hearing, and hearing by the word of God. My name is Jo Chapman, and I'm so thrilled to be part of the community of Christian believers who really fan the flame of faith through this station and the support that you give. You know, faith comes by hearing, and there's a lot of people that tune in at different times for different reasons. Maybe you tune in because you're down and you're looking for a song to pick you up and give you life and encourage your spirit. Maybe you tune in to focus on the family because you're a parent and you just need some support with your teenage kids. Or maybe like me, you're a single parent and it's really tough, and so looking for encouragement in all sorts of places. This is where you find it, on your favorite Christian station. And so for many reasons that people tune in, we want to just say thank you so, so much. There are so many people that have been giving over the last hour. Let me just thank a few people. Bruce and Carrie and Kiyu and Arnold, Daisy, thank you so much for giving. I want to say thank you to Pat as well. And this is what Pat had to say in her donation comment. I have loved this radio station for some time. Recently, I nursed my mother at home in palliative care. Apart from the obvious stress and sadness that came with that, there were many nights that sleeping was not an option and I needed to really calm myself down. I could put on my headphones and just listen, sing, and worship. The Lord worked through the airwaves and gave me the peace and rest I so needed. Praise God for this station, and I give to keep it going. Thank you so much, Pat, and lots of prayers for you as you went through that really traumatic time. You know, at a time where the world is in chaos, God is always at rest. He's the calm in the storm. And this station is wanting to bring life to faith. And so no matter who you are or where you are, if you've received anything from this station, like Pat or Andrea or Alicia, that says, I want to give back and I love Christian music. Thank you, Alicia. If you'd like to give back as well, we're asking, could you get involved? We're looking to raise funds, and if we could raise another $1,000 over the next 10 or so minutes, it will help us stay on track. And it might mean one person with a leadership gift, but it may mean many people with a small gift. It's not equal giving. It's equal sacrifice. It's together. 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
1: You're listening to your favourite station, and I want you to know it's not by accident. We love our appeal theme this end of financial year. It's on air on purpose. It's not accidental, it's not without thought, it's fully planned for you. And for anybody seeking truth, seeking faith, or looking for a positive alternative or something that just resembles hope in a world that's kind of lost it at the moment, this is Christian Community Radio. And it's all about bringing truth that sets you free. And it's about allowing the music to really pierce your heart and make a difference in your world. Also bringing teaching programs and guests that really speak life into your spirit when you're a parent, when you're older, younger, no matter what stage of life you're in. We just always pray that the content hits you at the right place when you need it. That's what it's all about. Really planned and purposed our radio. And it's not only just about the purpose of the station, but it's about your purpose. What is it that you're hoping to do in your world? And how can we together do

in return. And I want to share this story with you. I often get to talk to those who love to match funds or give a leadership gift to the station. And there was a conversation going on where this gentleman was sharing with me that he finds that whenever God taps him on the shoulder to give a donation to a charity and he obeys, often in his work and in his business, they get more business the following weeks than he ever hoped he could on his own strength. And so you can never outgive a God who absolutely knows you and knows how to prosper you and to give you what you need. So I want to encourage you right now. What is God tapping you on the shoulder to give? It might be $5, and we thank you so much. It might be $500, and that's also an amazing blessing. He might be telling you not to give, and then we encourage you to just follow the prompting of God. But if God's speaking, don't limit the blessing on your own life. And if you're somebody whose business is really going strong and you're really doing so well, then maybe you could give some for people who can't give at all. You know, the price of petrol's been incredibly expensive, but the price of a life changed by the gospel, that can't be measured. And so let's all give what we can. Let's say, God, show us what we're to give, and then give us the courage to step forward. And we trust you and know that you're going to not only prosper the station, but you care for each individual as well. 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And we say a very big thank you. Excited to see what God does.

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6: Hello there, I'm Sean Bindley. About 50,000 people are still missing since twin earthquakes struck Venezuela within seconds of each other. The death toll is now at 920. Amidst an active humanitarian response from foreign rescuers who are assisting in the search for survivors. The second quake struck at a magnitude of 7.5, making it one of the strongest tremors to hit the country in a century. Caracas resident Neil Donovan says a lack of resources is making the emergency response difficult.
7: People are still trying to contact relatives and loved ones. I work with a lot of local people here, and I was speaking with them today, and some people have lost entire apartments as well, and lost a number of family members.
6: A signing ceremony for an Israel-Lebanon agreement is expected imminently in Washington, but deep divisions remain over the scope of any Israeli withdrawal from southern Lebanon. Israeli Defense Minister Israel Katz says the military will not pull back from its security zone, while Hezbollah's leader, Naim Qassam, has demanded a complete and unconditional Israeli departure from Lebanese territory. The Lebanese Health Ministry says more than 4,000 people have been killed since the Israeli military operation began in March. Blake Sifton has more from Tel Aviv.
8: Israeli officials, including Prime Minister Netanyahu, have constantly and consistently said that they are not going to leave southern Lebanon, and they say they'll stay as long as is necessary. Other officials have said that they won't leave even if the U.S. demands it. And we recently heard 2 days ago from Israel's defense minister, Israel Katz. He said the Israeli military would not withdraw. And he said that the 200,000 people who have been displaced from southern Lebanon by this Israeli invasion and occupation, that they will not be going back either because their communities are in ruins and their homes have been destroyed.
6: Another suspected case of H5 bird flu has been uncovered on WA's southern coast. The giant petrel was found on Roses Beach, west of Esperance. The state's two confirmed cases were migratory seabirds from the same area. Agriculture Minister Jackie Jarvis says results are still pending for a suspected detection in a bird from Quindalup in the southwest.
9: Importantly, there have been no detections in poultry and there have been no reports of large-scale mortalities. There is no evidence that the virus has spread to native birds or wildlife.
6: Sydney drivers heading over the Harbour Bridge are being urged to allow extra time today due to the closure of up to 6 lanes. The work is part of the Warringah Freeway upgrade. Transport New South Wales Coordinator General Howard Collins says crews are getting closer to the end of a long process.
10: We're working over several nights over the Harbour Bridge and the Harbour Tunnel, which all connect into the freeway. So watch out late night, closures and diversions, some lanes completely closed. Sometimes the tunnel is closed after 11 p.m. at night.
6: And the Victorian Liberal Party and controversial MP Maura Deeming are reportedly on the verge of parting ways. The opposition leader, Jess Wilson, sending a clear message Ms. Deeming is not wanted in the party. She's publicly backing Matthew Guy's demand for a public apology from Ms. Deeming after a police investigation found no substance to allegations he'd assaulted her at a function in May.
11: What he has gone through over the past few days will be absolutely devastating for him, his beautiful wife, his young boys and his family. And I do think it's entirely reasonable that he has asked for an apology.
6: This is ANU. A 7-day break now for the Socceroos before they head into the sudden death knockout phase at the World Cup. Their next match early Saturday our time. In games underway this morning, France were too good for Norway and Senegal did it easy over Iraq. In AFL today, Carlton and West Coast kick off Saturday footy at Docklands. Former Blues skipper Sam Doherty believes Josh Fraser has coached himself into the full-time role.
4: Even the fact that he doesn't really want the role, that almost makes me want to give, I want the club to give it to him even more, because that's the type of person you want you're leading your organisation. You want someone with some humility that is sitting there and he's obviously a great, competent coach in the background. He's finding out that he's probably ready, and that's the bit that is now getting a little bit awkward.
6: Later today, the Magpies and the Tigers at the MCG, and tonight it's the showdown in Adelaide with Port taking on the Crows. In rugby league, Cody Nikorima's future is front and centre ahead of the Dolphins' clash with the Warriors. The veteran half is in career best form at Redcliffe, but he comes off contract at season's end. Dolphins coach Christian Wolfe says he'd love to keep him on the books.
12: He's the type of man that we want around the club, and he's obviously playing some of his best footy at the moment. So it's something we'd like to get done. I know there's a desire from him as well. There's always restraints and things like that with the salary cap. Now, if we can figure it out, then we certainly will, and hopefully that happens sooner rather than later.
6: The Broncos have lost their seventh straight NRL game to the Roosters 24-18. Canterbury defeated the Titans 30-12 on the Gold Coast. Australian Independent Radio News.
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13: TAS Petroleum has commenced a legal challenge after the Southern Midlands Council again refused to clear the way for a truck stop on the Midland Highway at Oatlands. Lindisfarne's Jay Henneke has climbed to sixth in the world in freestyle football rankings after winning the Asia Pacific title in Cambodia, and a man has returned a picture he stole from Hobart's New Sydney Hotel 25 years ago after days of guilt and the pub's owner shouted the thief a beer instead of condemning him. 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
5: No matter what the weather.
15: Sunny across Lonnie for the rest of Saturday, dropping to -2 overnight. Morning frost, partly cloudy for tomorrow. Sunday with a high of 13 and showers for Monday with 15.
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1: This is Jo Chapman. 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And so we're in our end of financial year appeal with the theme, On Air, On Purpose. And so we give the opportunity twice a year to just say, could you support the station that loves to support you? And I want to thank some people who have given already. And we give a big, big shout out to Felix and Wendy and Sonia. Sonia says, I'm very happy to donate as this is the only station that my family listen to. 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And we learn so much from Focus on the Family. Thank you. We are giving to keep you broadcasting strong. Thank you so much to Sonia, a family right here who is listening and understanding that it's faith-filled and safe for little ears, safe for your family. Can I just share with you that I have four children and they're young adults now and I've got one teenager and I'm a single parent. So shout out to every single parent who tunes in for some support. I hear you. I get it. And I'm so thankful for the station myself. But I also have a child, my eldest daughter, who's 25 now, who's got ADHD. And I am so thankful to the station that she tunes in and that when she can't sleep, she listens and it brings her calm. She puts her headphones in so that she can focus and she can absorb. It's not easy for everyone to sleep through the night, but I know that there is teaching programs, that there's intentional content, there's music that will touch her life. I'm so grateful for what you do for my child with neurodiversity and for my other neurotypical children to have good, positive input. So I give to the station. 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
2: If you're looking for a fun place to participate in some water activities, then Lake Barrington near the town of Sheffield is the place to visit. Now, please note Lake Barrington towards the southern end of the lake is the boundaries to the international rowing course. So no water activities are open to the public in that area, but you are able to watch the rowers during the major sporting events and enjoy the view. Now there's camping sites, picnic areas, sheltered tables, barbecues and toilets around Lake Barrington at Kentish Park and Lake Barrington Park. If you plan to fish, you do require a permit. Kentish Park is located on the eastern shore of Lake Barrington and it's about a 12-kilometre drive from Sheffield via West Kentish Road. Lake Barrington Park is located on the western shore of Lake Barrington and is about a 4-kilometre drive from Wilmot via Wilmot and Lake Barrington Road.
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0: Why, hello, it's Jo, and I'm so thrilled to be joining you wherever you are tuning in. And we're just celebrating the fact that this is a family, not just a station, it's a family. And we are in our end of financial year appeal with a theme, On Air, On Purpose. It's so exciting to be intentional radio, and it's about community, all joining together and learning from one another, inspiring one another, and doing something together to make a real impact in the world, in our world, and in our community and region. So thank you so much for everybody who's given, David, Mary, Julianne, and Tracina. We just thank you so much for the donations that you've given. I wanted to say, what happens with the donations? It goes straight towards the ministry that you listen to, the radio station. And some of the things that we're looking to do in the next chapter, the next financial year, is we're looking to offer volunteer training in broadcasting, production, develop the next generation of Christian radio voices. That is something that we need to do and we hope to do as we reach our target. There's always the upgrading of equipment. Some of our microphones need replacing. They get aged. Headphones get broken. Studio gear needs improving and technology upgrades. And there's the maintenance of day-to-day operations. 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And it's run from the love that you give. 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So in this appeal, we're wondering, what can you give? I know it's really tough out there, but with your support, we can do things that the world says we can't. 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And we can be intentional with the broadcast to be on purpose, as the mandate was for us when we originally got our license, to bring the Christian message through radio. 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And so when you tune in, I hope you know you're included. Faith or no faith, you are included. 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And everything we do is about pointing people to a better, more fulfilling, God-led life. 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
1: Hi, it's Jo Chapman with you, and I just wanted to say, am I the only person who thinks that this year is going so fast? I personally feel like we were celebrating and talking about Christmas about a week ago, but no, we are already mid-year, and so much has happened. We go from Christmas to Australia Day to Valentine's Day and into March and Easter, and recently, in April, we had Anzac Day. And Anzac Day, the meaning of it, really reminded me of what we do right now at the end of financial year appeal. We sacrifice and leave a legacy. Stay with me. With Anzac Day, we talk about people who have sacrificed in the past so that we can have a freedom today. We talk about people that lay down their lives for a friend and take the front post and go out and lead the way. And sometimes it's at a sacrifice and they don't always see the freedom they've afforded us. That's what Anzac Day is about. Those soldiers and those courageous men and women who give us the freedom in our country. But when we were celebrating Anzac Day, I was also thinking about those who do the same for this station. You know, there's many people that sacrificed and gave and fought for the license so that we could have a Christian community radio station right here in our neighborhood. And those people didn't always see what we get to enjoy today. They didn't get to hear it. They've passed already. But there's plenty of people who gave financially, their families sacrificed, and they've been in the front line and given so that the next generation could have the legacy of the station. That's why I think there's such a correlation between the themes. And I want to say to us today, what can we give out of thanks? And what part of the baton can we pick up so that our children can tune in anytime and hear a great song that lifts their spirit, that they can hear a message of hope from Bernie Diamond, or they can go to sleep to focus on the family or just their favorite Christian song? It takes good men to do good things and good women to leave a mark for the next generation. So I'm going to ask you today, we are listening on the back of people who have sacrificed and given in the past for our freedom to speak the Christian faith. Are we able to pick up the baton and play our part today? Our theme this appeal is on air, on purpose. And our purpose is no matter who you are or where you're listening from, this station belongs to you. Whether you have faith or you don't, you're included. But we're going to unapologetically speak the gospel. So let's give. How many people can get involved? There's no queues on the website. 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
4: Hello there, I'm Sean Bindley. Nearly 1,000 people have died and more than 3,000 people have been injured since two earthquakes struck Venezuela within a minute. International emergency teams are assisting in the search for the more than 50,000 people reported missing or unaccounted for. Acting Venezuelan President Delcy Rodriguez praising the efforts of rescuers.
5: This demonstrates the great heart of our people and their solidarity. No one has hesitated to go out into the streets to lend a hand to their Venezuelan brother or sister. And a very special recognition goes to our rescuers, those arriving from all over the country to join this commendable task.
4: Thanks to the BBC for that translation. And the United States has struck Iran in response to a drone attack on a cargo ship in the Strait of Hormuz. The US president says the attack is a clear violation of the ceasefire struck between mediators just 10 days ago. Tehran says the ship was violating an authorized route in the strait, with officials vowing to repeat their response if another attack follows. Former Reserve Bank Governor Philip Lowe says the federal government's tax changes will hurt business investment. Legislation has passed reining in capital gains and negative gearing concessions from July next year. The government has been forced to make adjustments due to unintended consequences. Mr. Lowe told a Future Generation conference the reforms should have been limited to the property markets.
6: From a tax design perspective, I think the changes in the negative gearing and the capital gains tax on residential property is sensible, but the other changes will end up hurting living standards here.
4: Another suspected case of bird flu has been uncovered on Western Australia's southern coast. The giant petrel was found on Roses Beach west of Esperance. The state's two confirmed cases were migratory seabirds from the same area. A third case has been uncovered at Knights Beach in Port Elliot, which has led to high vigilance across the state. The Goolwar Wildlife Station, where the case was taken, remains in lockdown. People are advised not to go near any sick or dead birds. In southeast Queensland, the Gold Coast and Beenleigh train lines will be closed for the next 3 weeks while upgrades are underway. Replacement buses are operating to transport passengers, but delays can be expected. Translink Deputy Director General Dean Helm says commuters should prepare accordingly.
7: Train users are encouraged to plan ahead. 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
4: To Melbourne, where a shot has been fired outside a church in Vermont South during a street brawl. As Madeleine Burke reports, the altercation coming hours after a dramatic arrest in Richmond.
8: A shot was fired during an altercation involving a group of males on Burwood Highway in Vermont South around midnight. Police say three people were physically assaulted in that brawl. A 19-year-old was taken to hospital, while two teenage boys have been arrested after an extended police chase through Melbourne's East. That ended in the underground car park at Victoria Gardens Shopping Centre in Richmond. Police say the pair allegedly dumped a stolen BMW before driving off in a stolen Kia with the air wing tracking the vehicle. One of the boys was bitten by a police dog during his arrest. Madeleine Burke, Melbourne.
4: This is Air News. The final matches and two more FIFA World Cup 2026 groups were played out earlier today. Cap Verde managing a scoreless draw against Saudi Arabia to surprisingly advance in second place in Group H and go on to face Argentina in the round of 32. That means that Uruguay were eliminated after losing 1-0 to Spain. Although both sides had already qualified, France ran out 4-1 winners over Norway, with Dembélé scoring a first-half hat-trick in Group 1. Senegal have trounced Graham Arnold's Iraq 5-0 to give themselves every chance of going through with a goal difference of plus 2. In AFL, Carlton and West Coast kick off Saturday football at Docklands this afternoon. At half-time, it's Carlton 10-6-66, leading West Coast 5-4-34. Later today, it's the Magpies and Tigers at the MCG. And tonight, it's Showdown 60. The previous Showdown was a one-point thriller with the Crows taking the win in the dying seconds. But that won't deter the Power, with coach Josh Carr saying they are fully focused.
2: We've got a lot of belief in what our best looks like. Now, there's been a gap in that at times, but Showdown, I've heard some of the commentary during the week, and it's probably fair. You know, they're in really good form, but that's external commentary. That's not what it looks like inside our four walls.
4: In round 17 of the NRL today, the Dolphins take on the Warriors before the Panthers meet the Cowboys and the Seagulls take on the Storm. Australian Independent Radio News.
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9: State Parliament has passed new laws targeting illegal tobacco and vaping with fines of more than $600,000 and allowing authorities to shut down businesses selling banned products. A 7-year-old Derwent Park girl is undergoing radiation treatment in Melbourne, says Susan. Melbourne after being diagnosed with brain cancer after doctors initially suspected her condition was an ear infection. And Hungry Jack's has opened its first restaurant on Hobart's Eastern Shore at Glebe Hill, bringing around 65 new jobs to the area. For more of the latest and to be notified when news breaks in your area, download the free Pulse Tasmania app today.
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12: Sunny across Lonnie for the rest of Saturday, dropping to -2 overnight. Morning frost, partly cloudy for tomorrow. Sunday with a high of 13 and showers for Monday with 15.
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18: 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Some fresh tracks from Parisian, Michael Painter and Victor Clay coming up very soon for you. Plus, we check out some best ofs, look back at some of my best moments with my co-hosts from this year. We are about to hit 75 episodes of the Oz Music Showcase. So there's a lot to look back on, and I hope you'll go with me for that. We've also got a great update with what's happening on the charts. My TED Talk is back. We're going to check out a brand new artist in our one to watch and flashback to a classic artist that you probably know and love. Can you get the picture? We've got a lot to do. So let's get started with an incredible voice, a wonderful artist from Geelong in Victoria. It's Anna Waters with her song.

Nathan Tasker, Never Too Far Gone, one of my favourites from him, recently hit number one on the TCM charts and was there for a couple of weeks. So that song really resonating with many Aussie Christian radio listeners, and I'm glad you're loving it too. There's so much happening in Aussie Christian music and arts right now. A couple of weeks ago in Melbourne, there was a great creators event called Dwell, and I got to go to that. It was such a cool way to hear from Mitch Wong, who's a wonderful Christian songwriter from Australia, living in the US now, as well as worship with thousands of creatives from churches all across Melbourne. At the Opera House in Sydney, just over the last week, One Sydney happened. And so many incredible artists coming together, including Commons, Bella Taylor-Smith, Stan Walker, Dami Im, Taryn Stokes, and so many more, and thousands of people worshipping at the Opera House. Man, that would have been so amazing to go to. Did you go to the One Sydney event that's just happened, or maybe the Dwell event a couple of weeks ago in Melbourne? I'd love to know. You can text me, you can send me a message on our Instagram at AUS Music Showcase. And one thing that I got up to with my beautiful friend Jared Haschek and his wife Beck, we on the weekend ran a songwriting day. We had four incredible artists, Alzi, Mariah, Naomi Kwong, and Cafe Tokyo joining us. We wrote six great songs together. We ate some Subway. We got coffee. And we just got to know one another. Hilariously, two of the artists realized that they're currently living on the same street. Who even knew that that could be such a small world? There's something about gathering together as Christians, but also as creatives, to worship God and to express our creativity. There's lots of stuff happening. And I'm sure that's just the tip of the iceberg. There's probably a lot of smaller events happening around the place. If you know of a cool event for creatives and artists, for people to worship God and hear some live music from Christian artists and singer-songwriters and worship teams, I'd love to know. You can send me a message at our Instagram page at AUS Music Showcase. We're going to check in with our socials in a little while, so stay with me to see what else is happening with our artists. Saint Victoire on the way, but this is Maxine McGrath with Singing About Your Goodness.

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2: Sydney-based artist Neenan is part of a new generation of Christian artists bringing faith-filled messages into contemporary hip-hop and rap. His music is honest, vulnerable, and deeply rooted in his personal journey with God, tackling real-life struggles while pointing listeners back to the hope found in Jesus. After growing up in a Christian home, Neenan experienced seasons of drifting from his faith before encountering God in a fresh and powerful way as a young adult. That journey has become the foundation of his music, with songs that explore doubt, surrender and grace, and the reality of walking with Jesus in today's world. What I love about Neenan is that he's not afraid to be real. His songs feel less like polished sermons and more like honest conversations, inviting listeners into the highs and lows of faith. Alongside his music, he's also helping build community through a movement creating spaces for young people to connect through Christian music, art and culture.

0: 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Plus a growing passion to use music solely for God's glory, Neenan is bringing a fresh voice to Australian Christian hip-hop. He's definitely one to watch.
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4: Emerging from the Queensland music scene in the late 1990s, Claire became known for her thoughtful songwriting, folk pop sound, and deeply honest lyrics. Her music carried a rawness and authenticity that connected strongly with audiences across Australia during the golden era of festivals like Easterfest, Sunfest, and Black Stump Music Festival. After releasing her debut album, The Goodness and Severity, in 1997, Claire continued building momentum with projects like Whatever It Takes, The Spectacular Thing, and later Turning Point in 2018. Songs like The Field, Whatever It Takes, and Where Sinners Sing became favourites among fans for their emotional depth and poetic storytelling. Claire toured nationally alongside artists like Paul Coleman Trio and earned strong support through Christian radio and live festivals around the country. And her music balanced vulnerability and hope in a way that made listeners feel seen and understood. And while Claire hasn't been active in recent years, her music still holds a special place in Aussie Christian music history. Tracks like The Field continue to resonate with longtime listeners who remember that rich era of independent Australian artists making meaningful music with heart and honesty. And today on the Oz Music Showcase, let's flash back to Claire Hazard, a songwriter whose music still lingers on long after the final note. This is her song, In Love With You.

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0: words we'll have on our kids. Here are some things not to say to your kids. First, don't say nothing. When a dad chooses work or television or friends or sports over his child, the impact is lifelong. Be sure to share conversations with your children daily to build a deep, lasting relationship. Second, don't say, "Why can't you be more like so-and-so?" Comparison kills. Kills the imagination and kills the heart. As a parent, you must understand that your child is unique and uniquely gifted. See that in them and encourage them to develop their gifts. And remember, your family first.
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social check-in. We're going to see what our artists are up to on the internet. 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Let's see what they're up to. Okay, scroll. Oh, okay. Oh my gosh, Toowoomba must be frothing right now. Make Jesus Music.

Music made a podcast thanks to 92.9 Voice FM. They got to set up and chat to Toowoomba artists Elizabeth Ray, Elisha Davey, Sarah Goulds, and Joel Hunt to hear their stories, their journeys, and the heart behind their music and ministry. Apparently, those interviews will be released very soon. I'm going to be keeping my eye out to have a listen, not just with Matt and Matt who run Make Jesus Music, but through four artists that we love here on the showcase: Elizabeth, Elisha, Sarah, and Joel. That's super exciting. Well done, team. What seemed like an incredible event in Sydney just this last weekend, One Sydney, sharing that it's Catholics, Conservatives, Pentecostals, Protestants, all coming together to worship God as one. Incredible, incredible lineup of artists. My phone is singing at me. Let's hold on and see what it says. We had Bujara, Commons, Bella Taylor-Smith, Matt Ma, Dami Im, Stan Walker, Taryn Stokes, dancers, singers, worshippers, all gathering together at the Opera House. As I'm scrolling through so many of our artist feeds, that's what we can sing. Bella Taylor-Smith came all the way over from Nashville for that. So cool. There's something about the church gathering together, putting aside our differences and recognizing actually there's more that binds us together than separates us. What a cool thing. And again, I want to say, if you went to that event, please let me know. I didn't get to go. And so I would love to hear from you. You can send me a message on our Instagram at AUS Music Showcase. Elizabeth Ray from Toowoomba was one of those artists who was interviewed in the podcast that we just mentioned with Make Jesus Music. And she is about to release her next album called Holy Ground. I connected with her a couple of months ago as she was getting ready to make a live recording of that album. It was so fun following along with her and her family. And she's got a great video of her kids sticking what seems to be very large stamps on those CD packages. And she says, "What does it look like behind the scenes when you pre-order Holy Ground? It looks like little hands happily pressing stamps onto packages, visits to our little local post office, and the excitement of knowing your letterbox will soon hold the album we've poured so much into over the last few months." And I can tell you that behind the scenes, we've got it organized. We will be having Elizabeth on the show in just a couple of weeks' time for the album release and premiere. That's pretty cool. Can't wait to chat to her and to get the first look at her new live album. Some great things happening with our artists from Elizabeth Ray, Make Jesus Music, and that great event in Sydney, One Sydney. We're going to check back in next week to see what more of our artists are up to. On the way, some Parisian Charmaine in the mix, and this one from Melbourne indie pop artist Mira. It's called Stay.

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8: Hello there, I'm Sean Bindley. At least 188 people have been killed and more than 1,500 are injured after twin earthquakes struck Venezuela on Wednesday morning. A magnitude 7.2 tremor followed just 40 seconds later by a 7.5 quake, the most powerful to hit the country in more than a century. More than 200 people are still believed to be trapped under the rubble of some 250 collapsed or damaged buildings. The death toll is expected to rise significantly. Schools across the affected areas have been closed and turned into emergency shelters. Hospitals have been overwhelmed with the injured. Reporter Catherine Ellis has been talking to people in Caracas from the Colombian border with Venezuela.
9: He slept in his car. I texted him this morning and I said, you know, what are you doing? He's like, well, I'm going to go out and help look for bodies. And that's what people are doing. That's become the norm now. You know, schools are closed. These are like humanitarian rescue centres where people are sleeping, where they're eating because they can't go back to their homes because it's too dangerous. There's been a lot of aftershocks as well. People are just in complete shock, just complete shock. And they don't know what's going to come next. Like, you know, this is a country that was starting to have a little bit of hope. They thought the economy is going to improve, things are going to get better, there was going to be elections. They really, really held that hope, and now it's kind of just this big dark black cloud.
8: The US has fired retaliatory strikes against Iranian missiles and drone strikes as the Trump administration accuses Tehran of violating the peace deal. The US Central Command says the attack is in response to a drone strike on a commercial ship in the Strait of Hormuz. The latest escalation comes just 10 days since both parties signed a pact to end the war, President Donald Trump describing the drone strike as a foolish breach of the peace deal.
10: Not an allied ship, but a ship, a very expensive ship, and it was fine, but it took a little beating. They shouldn't be doing that.
8: Meanwhile, the federal government is again calling on Iran and the US to end their dispute in response to the fresh strikes. Energy Minister Chris Bowen says they just need the war to end.
11: We want this dispute to come to a close so that the world can go back to normal, to much more normal arrangements. We again call on all sides to see this dispute resolved. We've seen some progress, some encouraging signs. But there's a lot more, obviously, to go.
8: A bombshell report claims Victoria's Allan government knew from the start that union corruption was rife on its big build program, but did nothing to prevent it. The Age is reporting the government was aware the CFMEU takeover was causing major cost blowouts. The paper points to the Metro Tunnel project. Shadow Transport Infrastructure Minister Evan Mulholland says the government's wasted hundreds of millions of taxpayers' dollars for its own political ends.
12: Not only did they look the other way, they actively endorsed this CFMEU coercion of contractors, this CFMEU corruption of taxpayer money, and just said, get on with it, so they could meet political timelines.
8: An ISIS bride facing modern slavery charges will be released into the Melbourne suburbs today after being granted bail. A magistrate ruled prosecutors failed to prove that 54-year-old Kauser Ahmed was an unacceptable risk to the community. Under bail conditions, she must regularly report to police, keep a visitor log, and refrain from teaching religion. This is Air News. At the Football World Cup, a seven-day break now for the Socceroos before they head into the sudden-death knockout phase. The next match, early Saturday our time. In games today, France defeated Norway and Senegal were too good for Iraq. In AFL today, Carlton and West Coast have kicked off Saturday footy at Docklands. 7 minutes into the first quarter, and it's Carlton 13-12-90, leading West Coast 8-5-53. In about 10 minutes, the Magpies and the Tigers go head-to-head at the MCG, and tonight it's Showdown 60, the last grudge match for the season between Port and the Crows. Port Adelaide the heavy underdogs, with five changes after being wiped out by injury. Last night, Hawthorn held off GWS on a slippery MCG service by 14 points. Coach Sam Mitchell says there's still work to do on consistency in tackling the best in the comp.
5: And we haven't felt like we've quite played at that level consistently. We've had periods of it. There was a 10 or 15 minute period in this game where you're like, wow, that's top level footy. It's not happening for 60 minutes. We're closer than we were. Yeah, I feel like we're more competitive against the best this season than we have been in the past.
8: First clash of today's NRL action is underway, the Dolphins up against the Warriors. After 20 minutes, the Warriors lead the Dolphins 12-4. Next is the Cowboys taking on the Panthers. Tonight, the Sea Eagles will play the Storm. Manly go into the clash, one win ahead of Melbourne this season. Australian Independent Radio News.
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13: State Parliament has passed new laws targeting illegal tobacco and vaping with fines of more than $600,000 and allowing authorities to shut down businesses selling banned products. Destination Southern Tasmania CEO Alex Heroys has completed over 4,000 push-ups to raise money for Lifeline Tasmania. And Tasmanian artist Marcus McKenzie has revealed how he spent more than a year tracking down the original chicken feed mascot costume for a secret dark mofo show dedicated through the defunct discount chain. For more of the latest and to be notified when news breaks in your area, download the free Pulse Tasmania app today.
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16: Sunny across Lonnie for the rest of Saturday, dropping to minus 2 overnight. Morning frost, partly cloudy for tomorrow. Sunday with a high of 13 and showers for Monday with 15.
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2: 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And so I thought, let's look back on a year and a half of the Oz Music Showcase by revisiting some of the best moments from my chats with our co-hosts. So stay with me. We've got Ethan Beer on the way, a great chat with him about what he learned playing with We Are Messengers. Michael Painter sharing his fast five quick answers and sharing something with us that he is wildly obsessed with. You'll never guess what that is. Victor Clay talking about the Oz Christian music industry, and also Eliza King sharing about some of the albums that have shaped her. That's all coming up very soon. Let's jump in to chatting with Luke Munns from the Lucas Band, and let's get to know him. He's from Brisbane. So yeah. Lovely to swing back around and connect with you and to introduce you to a whole bunch of hopefully new fans. For those who have no idea who Luke Munns is, who Lucas is and Lucas Band is, we play some of your older songs on the showcase. You've been around in music for a very long time. Give me an insight into early days. Five-year-old Luke, were you playing drums at that point? What was music like? What was your life like in your early days?
3: Well, I was, from about 3 years old, I started playing piano. My parents had this really old piano that used to sit in the corner of our house in our dining room. And so I used to play that. And then I started playing drums at about 7 years old. And then I ended up becoming the drummer in the youth band at Hillsong in the Hills campus down there in Sydney. And so that really introduced me to the whole crew there, like, you know, people like Joel Houston and Michael Chislett, who's one of the producers and guitarists, one of the best guitarists in the world, and Marty Sampson and Ruben Morgan, and obviously Darlene Check was our whole crew. And then we had a band called Able. I think we did one EP, which is incredible. And then that band, once we all quit that, we all ended up doing United, Hillsong United. And so I was one of the founders and the main drummer there in United for about 15 years before stepping out and doing my own thing. So now doing music production and songwriting and leading worship myself and touring and all those kind of fun things. So yeah, got a very busy schedule at the moment. That's really my life in a nutshell.
2: What a cool chat with Luke Munns from the Lucas Band. Let's play the song that we love. It's called You'll Never Leave. This is the Lucas Band.

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0: Just a little bit of L-O-V-E. That is Planet Boom. For this episode of the Oz Music Showcase, let's jump into our second best bit. One of my favourite moments with one of my favourite artists. It's Eliza King from Brisbane. We had an incredible chat just a couple of weeks ago on the release of her brand new album, A Simple Holy Life. We chatted about a whole bunch of things, but we also shared some albums that have impacted us. Let's hear what my albums are and what Eliza might say.
1: When you're talking about albums and the theme of an album, it really got me thinking some of the key albums that have made an impact in my life. So I'm going to share a couple of mine, and then I'd love to know around some albums that you would have listened to back in front. You know, back in the day, we would have bought the CD, you know, and not just popped it on streaming, but really loved and engaged with that album. So two for me that were totally life-changing. The first one, which is about 20 years old now, is Switchfoot's A Beautiful Letdown. Oh my goodness, I know every lyric to every song. And that album was so powerful. And it was this whole thing of that we're made for more than this. All the songs, We Were Meant to Live, Dare You to Move, you know, Ammunition, all these songs. It was such a powerful album. Did you listen to that one? Do you know that one much?
2: I know a few of the top, highlights. I don't know if I've listened all the way through, but I should.
1: Oh, and they've got an incredible sort of remake album where they did their own version and they redid the whole album, kind of like a Taylor Swift, and they recorded new versions of it. And then they also did collaboration albums. So they've got a song with the Jonas Brothers, Al City, One Republic, and there's an incredible version of Meant to Live with John Bellion. If you know John Bellion, my goodness, it tingles every time. I highly recommend that you and everyone listening should check out that song. Not Australian, Beautiful. But so good. Second good album that totally changed my life, Brooke Fraser, Albertine.
2: So good.
1: That album has Shadow Feet on it. So good. She's just such a prolific songwriter. She's so deep and imaginative and creative, and she pushes boundaries, and it also very pop. And I loved it so much, and I listened to it over and over. She just recently did a live performance of a whole bunch of songs from her career, including a bunch of those with the Auckland Philharmonic Orchestra, and they're all reimagined, and it is divine. So again, not Australian. Anyway, but I highly recommend. They're two albums that have had a huge impact on me because it wasn't just a song. It was the whole arc of the album. What are some that have been maybe similar for you?
2: Yes. Let me go Christian first. I know that wasn't part of your question, but I think one that was very impactful was Stephanie Gretzinger's first album, The Undoing. I don't know if you know of that one. I think that's what introduced me perhaps to worship that wasn't to be sung on a Sunday, that it was more like very reflective, very like full of testimony, very raw and emotional, but in a good way. And I think I encountered the Lord through so many of those songs, and it gave me language for connecting with God on a perhaps more personal level. And I think, really inspired. Well, it felt like it gave me permission to write in a way that put language to really deep and personal things that were still worshipful. I have spent many times weeping to the songs on that album and connecting to God. I would say another album that I return to is, I'm trying to remember which album came first, but big fan of Mumford & Sons. Just saw them live in Brisbane a couple of weeks ago. I think their first album was Babel. Wow. Their first two albums, I think, for me. Just the poetry, the way that Marcus Mumford writes lyrics, I think, is so inspiring. And he's really interesting because he has a kind of background of faith. And so you even see these scriptural references weaved into his lyrics. But the way that he tells stories and, I guess, touches on parts of the human experience that are just universal, I really love. Mm-hmm. And the music's just so moving as well. Yeah, lots of fun songs, lots of... He can kind of do both. Mm. They can do the really up songs, and then they can do the very kind of quiet, reflective, moving songs. So love that album. I think it's Babel. I'm trying to remember if that's their first album, but whatever was their first, big fan.
0: I definitely have not listened to a lot of Mumford & Sons, so I'm going to have to put that album on my playlist. What a cool chat with Eliza. You can keep following what she's up to on our Instagram at AUS Music Showcase. Let's play the first single from that album. It's called Lord, I Love You More with Eliza King and Rich Dickus.

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0: Love that one from the Paper Kites. It's called Electric Indigo. We are smack dab in the middle of my best of moment. We've got show 75 coming up very soon. So before we get there, let's recap on a couple of our incredible artist chats that we've had. This one is with Ethan Beer. Now, he's a young guy. He does some really cool stuff. I love following him on Instagram. He's very talented, definitely getting very involved in things like those open verse challenges. Forrest Frank did one. Josiah Queen did one. And I thought his was so good. In my co-hosting segment with Ethan a month or two ago, we chatted about a whole bunch of things, but he shared something really interesting. He opened for We Are Messengers back in February when they came to town, and he shared a really incredible testimony on what it was like to be in the room with Darren Mulligan and the team. Let's have a listen.
1: Through dropping all that music has opened up like some really cool live show opportunities. Like I got to open for We Are Messengers on their Australian.
0: Incredible. That was in February, right?
1: Yeah, I think so. Yeah. That was so much fun. That was, I think, the biggest audience I was able to do my original music to. Mm-hmm. That was a real honor to be on that tour and to get to know the guys. And they were just honestly the absolute greatest. So
0: what's something that you took away in terms of artistry or the way that team approaches, Darren approaches performing and, you know, faith and music together? Is there something that really stood out to you from, I remember talking to Tekoa about what they learned from Lauren Daigle when they were performing with her. So I'd love to know if there's something that stood out to you.
1: I'm actually so glad you asked that question because I was so taken away by, obviously, being in music for a little while, I've done shows for pretty big, like, secular artists. Like, not massive, but, like, a couple million monthly listeners, and I've opened for them before. And there's been times where we're backstage or we, like, briefly pass and they'll, like, completely ignore you or, like, barely give you any time of the day or anything like that. And I've just kind of accepted that as, like, oh, this is kind of, like, how the music industry is. It's, like, kind of that vibe. But opening for We Are Messengers, it was just the absolute greatest. All of the guys were just extremely nice. They were chatting to us backstage for ages, giving me heaps of advice about the music industry and telling me to stay grounded and do this in this way and do this in this way and don't mess up here or I messed up and all of this stuff. And they were having really deep, intentional conversations with me. And then before all of us got up to do our sets and perform, the whole band got into a big circle and we did a devotional at each of the nights before getting up. And I guess it just like aligned us all and centered us all that ultimately all of this is for God's glory and not for any of ours. And it was really cool to have that just like cemented in us 5 minutes before we got up. That was something that I took away and was like, wow, I want to keep this as something I do for all of my shows until, you know, when I start performing and doing my own tours of someday, if that ever happens, I think that that would be a really cool takeaway to have.
0: So good. And really interesting to see the different way of approaching that. I wonder whether that's something they've done intentionally or they're just really nice people or they're like, actually, this is part of our ministry is caring for those who are playing with us. This is part of, you know, passing on a culture of encouragement and inclusion. Yeah, I don't know, really interesting. I found them to be, you know, really warm and open. And I've heard from, you know, Nathan Tasker and a few other artists of just the joy of touring with them. And, you know, something that you can think about, hey, how do I want to carry this forward when I've got people opening for me? He just seems cool, right? You want to be friends. He's basically younger than my youngest brother, but I reckon he could be my mate. Ethan Beer, what a cool chat with him. You can connect with Ethan on our Instagram at AUS Music Showcase. Let's play his song, People Watching.

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0: Sonia G from Melbourne. This is My Life. Let's jump into another best moment. We're looking back at some of my favorite chats and the best bits of those chats. Now, there were so many bits with my chat with Michael Painter. He's done so much in the last year and a half, from Jesus Christ Superstar to his own sold-out tour across Australia, 3 EPs, and getting ready for a brand new musical as John Farnham. I mean, can you fit more in? Plus, he's a husband and a father, and he's got to do laundry at some point, I'm sure. We're going to jump into the Fast Five and ask Michael some curly questions, and we're going to find out something that he's obsessed with that you may not have realized. We're going to jump into the Fast Five. This is one of my favorite segments in the co-hosting hour because I get to ask you random questions about your life that you don't know in advance. So are you ready?
1: I'm ready. Sorry. Yes, I'm ready.
0: Okay.
1: Didn't sound like I'm ready, but I am ready. Yes.
0: Okay. Are you a sweet tooth or a savory guy?
1: Savory.
0: Savory. Okay.
1: Absolutely savory.
0: Favorite sort of snack that
1: cheese.
0: You would have? Cheese.
1: Mm-hmm. Aged, vintage, crumbly, sharp, bitter cheese.
0: On a cracker or just straight?
1: Just straight.
0: Okay.
1: Like yep.
0: That. Okay. Know what gifts to give him. Okay.
1: Yep.
0: An album you can listen to from start to finish, no skips.
1: Jagged Little Pill.
0: Really? Mm. Alanis. Okay. Mm. I have to go back and re-listen to that.
1: If it's one of the greatest of all time. That one, and also, if I could add a second one, 18 Till I Die, which is an album by Bryan Adams.
0: Okay.
1: Which I think is universally like one start.
0: Mm.
1: Like people hate it, but it is pretty close to one of my favorite albums of all time. And it was a massive influence on me.
0: Okay. Who would you love to play with, dead or alive? We have Elvis. Talked about a lot of people. Elvis. Mm-hmm. Okay. What
1: Although
0: is it
1: probably,
0: about?
1: I'm not sure I'd be able to like breathe, let alone sing.
0: Okay. What's a small thing that you're weirdly passionate about?
1: I'm not sure it's a small thing, but Lord of the Rings. I'm a big Tolkien guy.
0: Okay.
1: You know, I'm actually reading the Silmarillion for the second time this year.
0: Okay.
1: I usually read it once a year.
0: Yeah.
1: So.
0: What is the best piece of advice you've ever been given?
1: You have two ears and one mouth. Use them in that ratio.
0: Boom.
1: Yeah.
0: Love it. Well done. That was your Fast Five.
1: Yep. Oh, that was pretty easy.
0: Yeah, that was pretty
1: good. Love
0: it. Well done. So good. I loved my chat with Michael Painter. You want to follow along with Michael? Follow us on Instagram at AUS Music Showcase. From his first Australian Songbook EP, this is his cover of John Farnham's Age of Reason. This is Michael Painter on the Oz Music Showcase. From

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0: Bella Taylor Smith, what a voice. Oh my goodness, that's her song, Forever and Amen. We're about to jump into our final co-hosting moment for this hour. We've been looking back on some of my favorite moments from my chats with my co-host this year. We just had Michael Painter and Ethan Beer and a couple of others. We're going to relook at my chat with Victor Clay from South Australia. I've met Victor in person. I've seen him play live. I've met his wife and his kids. He's such a genuine guy, and I loved hearing his thoughts on the future of the Oz music industry. At the end of the interview, end of our time together, what is one thing that you'd love to see shift or change in the Aussie Christian music industry?
1: I love performing live, and it's one of my favorite things to do. And recently I was in Warrnambool, and I saw a number of churches, you know, come together to put together a youth event for the young people there, and they invited me to come along and bring some music to that. So I think that's one of the things that I would love to see a little bit more. I'd love to see, yeah, just the especially the body of Christ getting together, whether that's churches, also working with, you know, festivals. But I just love to see the body of Christ coming together and supporting musicians by, you know, pulling of resources and putting together, you know, opportunities for musicians to share their music and share their heart behind the music. And I think it's a beautiful way for all of us to work together. It's a beautiful space to invite, you know, people who might be, you know, close or maybe even not so close to the gospel message and to Jesus. So I think that's something I'd definitely love to see more of.
0: Yeah, definitely seeing a resurgence of churches and artists come. If you were around in the early 2000s, that was a Christian artist bread and butter, was going to churches and performing. And I used to work with an artist named Levi McGrath, and he's still making music, but he would do 40, 50, 60 church visits every year all around Australia. And he was a World Vision advocate as well, so he would bring that, but that kind of died off. I think even before COVID, it was becoming less and less of a thing. Now that churches have their own worship teams, maybe they don't really need to bring in an artist, or they're saving that, using their money, or, you know, doing it in a different way. And I think that's a bit sad. I think there is a level of, let's welcome the community, especially if they're from your community. That's so valuable to have that. And so many bands in the 90s and early 2000s, they got known by going to youth groups. Absolutely. Yeah. I was chatting to Jeremy Fowler from New Empire, and he now sings under the title Parisian. But he said they were doing hundreds of youth group gigs in the early days of New Empire. Same with Compliments of Gas. So many bands were doing that. And that, as well as the festivals, was how they got known and seen. It was pre-Spotify, of course, but I would love to see a resurgence of that, because it's this sense of, hey, this is valuable, and it's a different way of bringing creativity and the truth. So maybe this will happen. People might reach out to you. You just want to hug him, right? He's just a cool dude, and he's doing something really important, I think. Plus, I love his song. Let's play it. This is Victor Clay with Love Like This.
2: Yeah. Have you ever had love like this? Like this? Like this?

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6: Hello there, I'm Sean Bindley. Iran is vowing a swift and decisive response after US strikes on Iranian targets. US Central Command has confirmed that American aircraft targeted Iranian missile and drone storage facilities, as well as coastal radar sites. The operation was carried out in response to Iran's strike on a commercial cargo ship earlier this week. The fresh strike comes less than a week after peace talks were held in Switzerland. Aid agencies say rescuers in Venezuela are fast approaching the crucial 72-hour deadline to retrieve people in the aftermath of the twin earthquakes. At least 920 people have been killed and 51,000 are missing. More than two dozen foreign rescue teams have arrived in the country to support the emergency response. Western Australia has a new suspected case of bird flu, with a giant petrel found about 30 kilometres west of Esperance on the state's south coast. The state's Agriculture Minister, Jackie Jarvis, says all positive test results recorded so far have been from separate areas, and there's still no evidence of transmission on the mainland.
7: A member of the public reported five petrels on Roses Beach on Sunday, and samples were collected. Only one of the petrels has returned a suspected positive result for bird flu. The other four birds returned negative results. This is encouraging.
6: The Minister's department is still waiting for the results of an earlier suspected positive case from another giant petrel, which was found further up the coast in the state's southwest. Australia's supermarkets have been put on notice ahead of new price gouging rules, which come into effect next week. From the 1st of July, it will be illegal for very large retailers like Coles and Woolworths to charge prices that are excessive when compared to the cost of supply. Assistant Minister for Productivity and Competition, Andrew Lee, says the changes are designed to protect Australian families from artificially inflated prices on their groceries.
8: Coles and Woolies, I'd say, do the right thing by consumers. People are doing it tough, but working hard to make ends meet.
6: Federal police are asking anyone with information about the identity of those behind a failed cocaine plot to come forward. Sasha Foote reports.
9: Investigators say the 110-kilogram cocaine shipment, with an estimated worth of about $36 million, was discovered within a shipping container at Sydney's Port Botany. It was hidden within packages containing frozen berries from Chile, with police believing it was destined for a location in the outer suburbs of Sydney. Federal police say any information, big or small, could assist with their inquiries. The agency warns cocaine seizures at the Australian border have surged 23% over the past year. Sasha Foote, Sydney.
6: New South Wales is outperforming Victoria and Queensland on all tourism measures, including expenditure and visitor numbers. Fresh tourism research data shows domestic and international visitors spent a record $61 billion in the year to March. Destination New South Wales chief executive Karen Jones says visitors are staying longer and spending more than ever.
10: Not only does it support visitors and tourists who want to come to our beautiful state, but it also supports jobs, it supports small business, and also supports the growing economy of New South Wales.
6: This is Air News. In today's AFL games, the siren has gone at Docklands, with Carlton defeating the West Coast by 53 points, the Blues 17-15-117 to the Eagles 9-10-64. Meanwhile, it's a close one at the MCG. After 12 minutes of the first quarter of the match between Collingwood and Richmond, the score's 7-all. And NRL action has kicked off today, with the Dolphins coming up against the Warriors. After 56 minutes, the Dolphins 20 lead the Warriors 12. In just under half an hour, the Cowboys challenge the Panthers, And then the Sea Eagles will take on the Storm. Manly go into the clash, one win ahead of Melbourne this season. Coach Kieran Foran says he's expecting a competitive game.
0: They've been on a roll and they've found the sort of footy that we all know they're capable of playing. And other than last week, you know, I've been really happy with how we've been tracking. So, yeah, you know, we want to get back in the winner's circle.
6: And the West Coast Fever will fight for a place in the Super Netball Grand Final this evening. Madeline Cross reports.
9: Fever are taking on former champions Melbourne Vixens at John Cain Arena, where the teams will battle it out for a spot in the grand final. They've named an unchanged team for today's preliminary final and are coming off the back of two crucial wins. Fever lost to Vixens by just one goal in last year's thrilling grand final. The winner of this afternoon's clash will face the Adelaide Thunderbirds for a chance at the title. Madeline Cross, Perth.
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4: State Parliament has passed new laws targeting illegal tobacco and vaping with fines of more than $600,000 and allowing authorities to shut down businesses selling banned products. Tas Petroleum has commenced a legal challenge after the Southern Midlands Council again refused to clear the way for a truck stop on the Midland Highway at Oatlands. And Lindisfarne's Jay Henneke has climbed to sixth in the world in freestyle football rankings after winning the Asia Pacific title in Cambodia. 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
13: No matter what the weather.
14: Sunny across Lonnie for the rest of Saturday, dropping to -2 overnight. Morning frost, partly cloudy for tomorrow. Sunday with a high of 13 and showers for Monday with 15.
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21: 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This is hour three of the Oz Music Showcase. I am so stoked that you are joining me. If this is your first time listening in, thank you so much for deciding, hey, I'm going to give a bit of time to some local Aussie artists, people of faith who love God and who make music in our nation. We are so stoked to be able to support them and encourage them by giving them a platform and introducing you to them. And I've had people say, Kate, thank you so much for telling me about Victor Clay. His song Love Like This is so great. I'm putting it on repeat. Or we love Maxine McGrath and her song My Life is a Love Song. We've added it to our playlist. There are so many comments from people like you, and including radio stations and playlisters and people who do promotions who said, oh, the showcase has helped me discover some new artists and I'm so glad about it. I'm so glad that you're with me. Thank you so much for all you do to support these artists. As we jump into this hour, it's chock full of stuff for you. We're going to check three new songs in our new release alert. We're also going to see whether there's a new number one on Aussie Christian Radio when we check the charts. Coming up next, my TED Talk is on the way. You're going to love this. We're going to ask a question. Is there an age limit to your calling? That's all coming up very soon. From WA, it's Levi McGrath with one more moment on the Oz Music Showcase.

throwback there, Charles Starling with Surrender on the Oz Music Showcase. There is a slight guilty pleasure when I put these TED Talks together because number one, I like to talk. Number two, I like to share my opinion. And number three, I like to agitate for change. And so let's dive into today's TED Talk. And I've been thinking a lot about the stories we tell ourselves when things don't happen according to the timeline that we have imagined. Maybe it's because I'm in my 40s now, or maybe it's because I spend a lot of time talking to artists, but I've noticed that many of us quietly carry around this idea that certain opportunities belong to younger people. I love seeing someone launching a business at 25 or releasing their first album at 22 or building a huge following online before they've hit 30. But looking at those things, it can be easy to start wondering whether we've somehow missed our moment if we are older than that and we have not yet ticked those things off our list. But the funny thing is, I don't remember believing that when I was younger. I mean, when you're 20, life feels wide open. You assume that there's plenty of time to do things, to change direction, to fail or start again and figure things out as you go. But the trap in that is that we always think we have more time. So often we don't take advantage of the time that we have. And then we get older and we think that maybe that window is closing. I've caught myself thinking that way too. I didn't record my first album until I was 35. And at that time, that felt quite late compared to many artists. And if you'd asked me in my teens how I imagined my life and music would unfold, I had no idea, to be honest, but I probably would have pictured a very different timeline. Yet here I am at 43, hosting the Oz Music Showcase, writing songs, interviewing artists, contributing to the Australian Christian music scene, and honestly feeling more confident in my creative voice than I ever have before. Yes and amen. Thank you, Jesus. The interesting thing is that I'm so glad I didn't rush any of it. And when I look back, I can see that the years between then and now, they weren't empty years where nothing was happening. They were years spent learning and growing and making mistakes, building relationships and developing resilience. Oh my gosh, and that thick skin of rejection that you have to get through. And discovering what mattered to me and becoming more comfortable in my own skin. Those experiences didn't distract me from my calling. They actually shaped it. And I think sometimes we imagine that purpose and calling arrives all at once, like a destination we're supposed to reach by a certain age. But life hasn't worked that way for me. Instead, it feels more like a path that gradually reveals itself as I walk it. Opportunities that make sense now wouldn't have made sense 10 years ago because I simply wasn't the same person. And I've seen this play out in so many people's lives. Some of the most inspiring people I know started businesses in their 50s, went back to study in their 40s, discovered new passions after retirement, or found the confidence to pursue a dream after years of believing that it wasn't realistic. What strikes me about these people isn't their age, it's their willingness to stay curious and open to what is next. Now, these days when I find myself thinking, I should have done this years ago, I try to shift my focus. Instead of dwelling on what didn't happen, I think about everything those years have given me. They've given me stories to tell, lessons to share, and a deeper understanding of who I am. I'm so glad I went through that wrestle. And honestly, I'd rather begin something meaningful with that wisdom than spend the rest of my life wishing I'd started earlier. So if there's something you've been putting off because you think the opportunity has passed, whether it's in your work life, your passions, your relationships, perhaps it's worth asking whether that's actually true. The reality is that none of us can go back and start 10 years ago. We only have today. And today's version of you might be far more capable, resilient and prepared than you realize. I normally leave you with a question, and so this week I want to simply encourage you to think about this. What's something you've talked yourself out of pursuing because you think it's too late? And what might happen if you gave yourself permission to begin anyway? Because while aging changes many things, I mean, my knees click when I bend over and my gray hairs, but I'm not convinced it puts an expiry date on our purpose. That's my TED Talk for today. I'd love to know your thoughts. You can
connect with me about it on our Instagram at AUS Music Showcase. Let's hear a great song from Sydney. It's Ben Potter with his track, You Give Me Joy. Oh, you're

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0: my favorite Sunshine Coast duo. It's Brook Street, Jason and Hannah with a great song, All That We've Got. It's time to check the charts to see what's been happening on Christian radio in Australia. And guess what? We have a new number one. Oh my goodness. Jamie McDonald has done it. Her first Australian number one. She's had two songs in the top 10, Left It in the River and Desperate. But her song Ain't No Way has officially taken the top spot. If she feels like a new artist to you, she's not really. She's been singing backing vocals for Ann Wilson, Zach Williams and Danny Gokey, writing for TV and film. But now she has found her own voice front and center. And it seems like Australia is listening. Britt Nicole, who held the number one spot for 3 weeks, has dropped to number two. Before we talk about the Aussies on the chart, let's look back at the biggest tunes from this month in years gone by. 1 year ago, it was Gladden with Sunshine Every Day. Lauren Daigle with Hold On To Me was number one this month 5 years ago. 10 years ago, Emma Mullings from Sydney, an Aussie track, was number one, Skinny Roads. 15 years ago, now we're pushing it, Reach with Peter Furler. 20 years ago, Mercy Me, they've been around for that long, with their song So Long Self. And 25 years ago, the number one song this month was 26 Letters by Ben Glover. I've never heard of that before. I'm going to check that out. We do have Aussies in the top 30. Nathan Tasker with Never Too Far Gone. Ethan Beer with his song People Watching. For King and Country with Miracle. Roma Waterman with Breathe. Justin Michael with Here Comes the Day. And Jeremy Bilson with Time Is Borrowed. Plus a whole bunch of great Aussies in the top 100. So things are still strong for Aussie artists. But congrats to Jamie McDonald for a number one in Australia.
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That was Rachel Ann with Tender. Kate with you. It's time for our new release alert. Yeah, still working on that audio for the beginning of this segment, but I like this one. Let's celebrate some new songs being released from Bella Taylor Smith. She won The Voice a couple of years ago. She's from Sydney originally, now living in Nashville. And she says, Affection is out now. This song holds such a special place in my heart. And getting to release it along with the deluxe version of For the House and For the Home is very exciting. She had two EPs she's put together with a beautiful song called Affection. Sure.

0: it's a beautiful song. She says, I pray as you listen to these extended collections that you hear and feel all the intentionality, the care, and most importantly, the presence and the voice of God speaking to you and encouraging you to pour out your love and affection at his feet. How worthy he is of all we have. Love what Bella is doing, and her voice, of course, is incredible. Let's see what else we can see that is out now. I love it when artists collaborate together. Alexander Pappas and Southland releasing a new song, but I'll let them tell you about it.
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0: Again, I love some great collaborations. It sounds like a beautiful worship song. Get on that one.
1: Okay, just quickly.

What you're hearing is Justin Michael, the lead singer of Compliments of Gus, with his new song, Here Comes the Day, collaborating with Benji Jackson, Greg Ambrosine. It's a cool track, and I like that he's taking a little risk. A little bit of saxophone as well. Some great tunes out this week for our new release alert. Bella Taylor-Smith with Affection, Southland and Alexander Pappas with Fresh Outpouring, and Justin Michael, Here Comes the Day. We're going to check back in next week for some more brand new releases, and those songs plus all of our brand new releases are found on our Instagram at AUS Music Showcase at our link in bio. We've got a great playlist for you, so you never have to miss a brand new song from our artists. Stay with me for some Nathan Fawcett. This is Danny Alcorn from WA with Skydiving.

0: Nathan Fawcett from Brisbane with Breathe. Kate with you. It's time for our creative moment. Every week I do this because I want to challenge and encourage and inspire you to say, hey, Kate, I am a creative person. I'm made in the image of a creative God, and I have incredible creative capacity within every part of my being, and I'm going to go out into the world and I am going to let that fly. That is my hope and prayer for you today, because guess what? Creativity is more than art and drawing and dancing and painting. It extends into every area of our life where we discover, where we ideate, where we imagine, and where we build. So let's look at a beautiful quote from Ralph Waldo Emerson. He was a prominent American essayist, poet, and philosopher, and he says this: every artist was first an amateur. Now, the difference between an amateur and a professional generally means a professional gets paid to do it and an amateur does it for free. I have a friend in a community production of Beauty and the Beast right now, and she's playing one of the silly sisters who say, you know, oh, Gaston, you know, that kind of thing. And she is posting about it, and I've been in a bunch of community theater productions before, but we do it for free. It's amateur theater as opposed to professional theater on the big stage where you actually get paid to do it. That's an example of that. I would say that community productions are incredible. They're not worse quality. They just don't get paid to do it. And I love what Ralph says. Our ideas usually come before the money. That's what he's saying, is that ideas come before the payment. And for many people, our ideas will never equal payment, and that's okay. This is a point for every one of us in our creativity, that maybe down the road, our art and our ideas and what we create might equal a professional career, but we all start from zero. We all start as amateurs, but that doesn't mean we're not good. It just means we don't yet get paid, and that is okay. It's a great quote from Ralph Waldo Emerson. In our creative moment, it says, every artist was first.
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7: 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When I first married my beautiful wife, Jackie, I discovered that she had a dark secret. She squeezes the toothpaste from the top of the tube instead of the bottom. Can you believe that? At first, I laughed, but pretty soon, it was driving me crazy. Each one of those things can rob us of the passion in our marriage. The problem isn't the thing that's driving us nuts. The problem is that we end up making mountains out of molehills. It's our spirit of criticism, and that always drains passion. It's the little foxes that spoil the vine. And so if we want to see the vineyard of our marriage blossoming and bearing fruit, let me tell you something. We need to catch those little foxes and kick them out. It's as simple as that.
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Sarah Gould's from Toowoomba with her song Sparrows. Oh, my goodness. Hello, it's Kate with you. I can't believe we are fast getting to the end of this episode, but I want to make sure I take the opportunity to invite you, if you are someone who is releasing music in Australia, you have a professed Christian faith, your songs are safe for little ears, and it's not sung by or written by AI, we would love to hear from you. I got a couple of submissions this week, and I'm going to be listening through and giving some feedback and deciding if the songs are right for the show. But the most important thing is now I get the opportunity to connect with those people who submitted. And so if you're from a church who's releasing music, it's you and your family, maybe your mates at school, or you're doing a solo project, would love to receive your submission. You can find all the guidelines and the submission form on our Instagram at AUS Music Showcase. On the way, some Anna Victoria right now from Brisbane, Stephen James Bowell with his song Standing Next to Me.

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6: State Parliament has passed new laws targeting illegal tobacco and vaping with fines of more than $600,000 and allowing authorities to shut down businesses selling banned products. A man has returned a picture he stole from Hobart's New Sydney Hotel 25 years ago after days of guilt and the pub's owner shouted the thief a beer instead of condemning him. And a 7-year-old Derwent Park girl is undergoing radiation treatment in Melbourne after being diagnosed with brain cancer after doctors initially suspected her condition was an ear infection. For more of the latest and to be notified when news breaks in your area, download the free Pulse Tasmania app today.
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10: Sunny across Lonnie for the rest of Saturday, dropping to -2 overnight. Morning frost, partly cloudy for tomorrow. Sunday with a high of 13 and showers for Monday with 15.
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8: State Parliament has passed new laws targeting illegal tobacco and vaping with fines of more than $600,000 and allowing authorities to shut down businesses selling banned products. Hungry Jack's has opened its first restaurant on Hobart's Eastern Shore at Glebe Hill, bringing around 65 new jobs to the area. And TAS Petroleum has commenced a legal challenge after the Southern Midlands Council again refused to clear the way for a truck stop on the Midland Highway at Oatlands. 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
12: Sunny across Lonnie for the rest of Saturday, dropping to -2 overnight. Morning frost, partly cloudy for tomorrow. Sunday with a high of 13 and showers for Monday with 15.
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8: State Parliament has passed new laws targeting illegal tobacco and vaping with fines of more than $600,000 and allowing authorities to shut down businesses selling banned products. Hungry Jack's has opened its first restaurant on Hobart's Eastern Shore at Glebe Hill, bringing around 65 new jobs to the area. And TAS Petroleum has commenced a legal challenge after the Southern Midlands Council again refused to clear the way for a truck stop on the Midland Highway at Oatlands. 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
11: Sunny across Lonnie for the rest of Saturday, dropping to -2 overnight. Morning frost, partly cloudy for tomorrow. Sunday with a high of 13 and showers for Monday with 15.
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8: State Parliament has passed new laws targeting illegal tobacco and vaping with fines of more than $600,000 and allowing authorities to shut down businesses selling banned products. Hungry Jack's has opened its first restaurant on Hobart's Eastern Shore at Glebe Hill, bringing around 65 new jobs to the area. And Tas Petroleum has commenced a legal challenge after the Southern Midlands Council again refused to clear the way for a truck stop on the Midland Highway at Oatlands. For more of the latest and to be notified when news breaks in your area, download the free Pulse Tasmania app today.
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9: No matter what the weather.
10: Sunny across Lonnie for the rest of Saturday, dropping to minus 2 overnight. Morning frost, partly cloudy for tomorrow. Sunday with a high of 13 and showers for Monday with 15.
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12: Well, life on the farm is kind of laid back. Ain't much an old country boy like me can hack. 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My days are all

0: 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But now, listening to Way FM is easier than ever. 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
1: In the Book of 1 Kings, we meet Elijah, a prophet of God who has a showdown with 450 false prophets of Baal. God shows up with a mighty victory, and Elijah is part of seeing God move. A few days later, though, he gets threatened by Queen Jezebel and runs off scared into the bush. When he gets out there, he lays down and prays that God would take his life. In Elijah's depression, God shows up and he ministers to him. He doesn't go off at him or make him feel terrible or guilt trip him or tell him he's a loser. He loves him, gives him a meal, and gives him strength. Let's be honest, nobody likes going in dark places. But just remember that when you're there, God is there too. He walks with us in darkness and loves us when we're broken.
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5: State Parliament has passed new laws targeting illegal tobacco and vaping with fines of more than $600,000 and allowing authorities to shut down businesses selling banned products. Hungry Jack's has opened its first restaurant on Hobart's Eastern Shore at Glebe Hill, bringing around 65 new jobs to the area. And Tas Petroleum has commenced a legal challenge after the Southern Midlands Council again refused to clear the way for a truck stop on the Midland Highway at Oatlands. 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
6: No matter what the weather.
7: Sunny across Lonnie for the rest of Saturday, dropping to minus 2 overnight. Morning frost, partly cloudy for tomorrow. Sunday with a high of 13 and showers for Monday with 15.
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1: I had to go to the dump, or the tip, or the refuse centre if you're posh. I was dumping a huge air conditioning unit, and we knew when we loaded it up that I'd be alone on the other side, so we made a little railing system that I could slip it into the bin. Sadly, it failed and fell on the floor, and no matter how much I lost my mind and my temper, I could not lift this thing into the bin. I needed a helper, someone stronger than me, someone able to help me dump my rubbish. I feel the same way about my mental illnesses. I want someone to help me with that and help carry my rubbish and help me chuck it in the bin. Did you know that Jesus called the Holy Spirit the helper who is sent to help carry your burdens and walk with you? If you're going to get help from anybody, God Himself is a good place to start.
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7: State Parliament has passed new laws targeting illegal tobacco and vaping with fines of more than $600,000 and allowing authorities to shut down businesses selling banned products. Hungry Jack's has opened its first restaurant on Hobart's Eastern Shore at Glebe Hill, bringing around 65 new jobs to the area. And Tas Petroleum has commenced a legal challenge after the Southern Midlands Council again refused to clear the way for a truck stop on the Midland Highway at Oatlands. For more of the latest and to be notified when news breaks in your area, download the free Pulse Tasmania app today.
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1: Sunny across Lonnie for the rest of Saturday, dropping to minus 2 overnight. Morning frost, partly cloudy for tomorrow. Sunday with a high of 13 and showers for Monday with 15.
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1: Now, Tassie is a state surrounded by beaches, national parks and rainforest. The town of Bishanoe on the east coast of Tasmania is about a two-hour drive from Launceston. Bishanoe is known for penguins and whale-watching spots along the East Coast Whale Trail, where you may spot whales from May to December along this 3K coastal walkway. Not too far away, you'll find Douglas Apsley National Park and Freycinet National Park. Now, one of Bishanoe's highlights is the beaches and water surrounding it, and it's a great town to ride around on your bike. Bishanoe is also known for its fishing, and also the blowhole at Bishanoe is one of the best in Tasmania, which really gets going when there is a Tasman sea swell.
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9: State Parliament has passed new laws targeting illegal tobacco and vaping with fines of more than $600,000 and allowing authorities to shut down businesses selling banned products. Hungry Jack's has opened its first restaurant on Hobart's Eastern Shore at Glebe Hill, bringing around 65 new jobs to the area. And Tas Petroleum has commenced a legal challenge after the Southern Midlands Council again refused to clear the way for a truck stop on the Midland Highway at Oatlands. 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
14: Sunny across Lonnie for the rest of Saturday, dropping to -2 overnight. Morning frost, partly cloudy for tomorrow. Sunday with a high of 13 and showers for Monday with 15.
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1: James Clear said, in 3 years from now, you will be 3 years older. 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
1: Don't be afraid to say nothing.
2: After more than 30 years in Australian Christian music, Roma Waterman is stepping into one of the most reflective and spiritually rich seasons of her career. And her latest single, Breathe, is the first glimpse into what's emerging. Roma's musical journey has travelled through every format imaginable. It's a career arc that mirrors the evolution of Christian music in Australia, and Roma laughs at the memory of navigating each new era.
3: I remember the days when music was vinyl, and then we went from cassette to CDs, and now we don't know where anything is. It's all in the cloud somewhere.
2: But while the formats have changed, Roma's commitment to creating honest, spiritually grounded music has remained constant. Her latest single, Breathe, captures that heart with a simple but striking lyric. Breathe. Don't be afraid to say nothing. The song's born out of a six-year period of deep spiritual formation, a season that has reshaped her life, faith, and songwriting. Roma recently completed a graduate diploma of theology and is now studying for a Master of Spirituality. The academic work has slowed her down, she says, in ways she didn't expect.
3: I can often run at 100 miles an hour, and the thing that I love about study is that it

0: reflects this contemplative shift, Roma is quick to acknowledge the role Christian radio has played in her journey. Her early hit More Than Ice Cream became widely known thanks to local stations around the country.
1: So I love you more than ice cream. I love you more than roses.
2: If it wasn't for Christian radio, no one would have even heard my music. I am so thankful for it. And it's very overwhelming. It's very humbling. I think Christian radio models what church is actually supposed to look like, relational and connected.
0: Roma believes that kind of local impact is more important than ever.
2: I don't think real change happens at a global level. Yes, of course, we have politics and politicians who are involved in making change, but I actually think real change happens over tables, eye to eye, in communities.
0: With Breathe now at radio and more music on the way, Roma Waterman is entering a new season, one shaped by stillness, depth and a renewed sense of calling. 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I'm Cam, and that's the TCM update.
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7: State Parliament has passed new laws targeting illegal tobacco and vaping with fines of more than $600,000 and allowing authorities to shut down businesses selling banned products. Hungry Jack's has opened its first restaurant on Hobart's Eastern Shore at Glebe Hill, bringing around 65 new jobs to the area. And TAS Petroleum has commenced a legal challenge after the Southern Midlands Council again refused to clear the way for a truck stop on the Midland Highway at Oatlands. 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
10: Sunny across Lonnie for the rest of Saturday, dropping to -2 overnight. Morning frost, partly cloudy for tomorrow. Sunday with a high of 13 and showers for Monday with 15.
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2: I lace the boots up, it's straight to the door, cause this is worth fighting for. I get my head right, the heart's gotta follow. Whisper a prayer like there ain't no tomorrow. Take a breath, and I exhale slow. I wasn't made for this kind of cold. This ain't the kind of place that you wanna know. These are the elements, I'm telling you, bro. This world, it's up in my grill. This world, it's shooting to kill.

0: Father God, let me see it for what it is. This ain't neutral we're up against. These elements push me to the fence, and then I end up on top of it, if I'm not careful. To recognize what is pushing in, open my eyes to these elements. Stand up and rise to these elements. I'm willing to fight, willing to fight. The elements.
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8: State Parliament has passed new laws targeting illegal tobacco and vaping with fines of more than $600,000 and allowing authorities to shut down businesses selling banned products. Hungry Jack's has opened its first restaurant on Hobart's Eastern Shore at Glebe Hill, bringing around 65 new jobs to the area. And TAS Petroleum has commenced a legal challenge after the Southern Midlands Council again refused to clear the way for a truck stop on the Midland Highway at Oatlands. For more of the latest and to be notified when news breaks in your area, download the free Pulse Tasmania app today.
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9: No matter what the weather.
10: Sunny across Lonnie for the rest of Saturday, dropping to minus 2 overnight. Morning frost, partly cloudy for tomorrow. Sunday with a high of 13 and showers for Monday with 15.
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1: When I was a kid, I came home from school with head lice, or nits as we called it in the 80s. Mum shampooed us with that weird shampoo and wrapped our heads in Glad Wrap like they used to. The next day, she walked straight into my classroom and just started randomly checking everyone's hair for nits. Obviously, it meant I had nits, so for the next week, everyone called me Knithead. 2 weeks later, I was on show and tell, so Mum and I made everyone pancakes with ice cream and chocolate sauce. All of a sudden, I went from the knit kid to the ice cream kid. Have you ever noticed that a lot of things blow over with time? Not everything, of course, but some things that are bad will blow over. It may not feel like it right now, but if you just wait and hold fast for a couple of days, what's plaguing you now could be a non-issue in just a matter of moments.
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7: State Parliament has passed new laws targeting illegal tobacco and vaping with fines of more than $600,000 and allowing authorities to shut down businesses selling banned products. Hungry Jack's has opened its first restaurant on Hobart's Eastern Shore at Glebe Hill, bringing around 65 new jobs to the area. And Tas Petroleum has commenced a legal challenge after the Southern Midlands Council again refused to clear the way for a truck stop on the Midland Highway at Oatlands. 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
6: Pulse Tasmania. 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
10: Sunny across Lonnie for the rest of Saturday, dropping to -2 overnight. Morning frost, partly cloudy for tomorrow. Sunday with a high of 13 and showers for Monday with 15.
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0: Here on Sunburnt Souls, we explore life, faith, and our mental well-being. 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
1: You know how some grandmas are sweet and lovely and so encouraging? My grandma was the opposite to that. She didn't really like people or places or things. Her favourite thing to do for the last couple of decades was sit there by herself and wait to move to heaven. As a kid, I never understood why she's so mean. But she grew up in Holland and started having kids just after Hitler wreaked havoc on the place. Her family had to literally fight for survival, and it took its toll on her disposition and mental state. When you meet someone who's unusually angry or broken, they've always got a story. I struggle with my mental well-being, and I walk with other people that do too. And I've found over and over again that sharing stories and listening to each other's stories is the best way to grow in empathy and kindness and love.
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1: Now, Tassie is very well known for its fishing, and around the town of Cressy, anglers from around the world visit Cressy to have their go at trout fishing and fly fishing. Now, make sure you have a license if you are planning to fish in Tassie. 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
1: State Parliament has passed new laws targeting illegal tobacco and vaping with fines of more than $600,000 and allowing authorities to shut down businesses selling banned products. Hungry Jack's has opened its first restaurant on Hobart's Eastern Shore at Glebe Hill, bringing around 65 new jobs to the area. And TAS Petroleum has commenced a legal challenge after the Southern Midlands Council again refused to clear the way for a truck stop on the Midland Highway at Oatlands. For more of the latest and to be notified when news breaks in your area, download the free Pulse Tasmania app today.
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5: No matter what the weather.
6: Sunny across Lonnie for the rest of Saturday, dropping to minus 2 overnight. Morning frost, partly cloudy for tomorrow. Sunday with a high of 13 and showers for Monday with 15.
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0: The bags were stuffed full, ready for an obscene 5 a.m. start next day. I nervously checked and rechecked my list. 6 days of hiking with a 15-kilogram pack in the snowy mountains. It had been years since I'd braved the camping scene. Would I be able to cope without my iPhone and coffee maker? What if my back gave way? You know it well, that nauseous feeling in your stomach, that overwhelming pull to run away. Following God means we often find ourselves here. The Holy Spirit seems to delight in leading us to try new things, pushing us beyond the boundaries of safety and into a position of trust. In the fear zone, we meet ourselves and God in a new way. I think of my mum who learnt to swim at 63, a friend who ventured to India for the first time, a student who overcame her shyness, greeting people in the church foyer every week, confronting their fears and doing it anyway. I am not sure those feelings ever go away. Growing in God means we find ourselves in a never-ending cycle of facing fear and then finding faith. This is Tanya Harris of GodConversations.com.
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6: State Parliament has passed new laws targeting illegal tobacco and vaping with fines of more than $600,000 and allowing authorities to shut down businesses selling banned products. Hungry Jack's has opened its first restaurant on Hobart's Eastern Shore at Glebe Hill, bringing around 65 new jobs to the area. And Tas Petroleum has commenced a legal challenge after the Southern Midlands Council again refused to clear the way for a truck stop on the Midland Highway at Oatlands. For more of the latest and to be notified when news breaks in your area, download the free Pulse Tasmania app today.
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10: Sunny across Lonnie for the rest of Saturday, dropping to -2 overnight. Morning frost, partly cloudy for tomorrow. Sunday with a high of 13 and showers for Monday with 15.
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11: Morning frost, mostly sunny across Lonnie today, heading for a top of 13. Showers for tomorrow, Monday with a high of 15, and showers for Tuesday with 15.
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15: Anger, sexual immorality and low self-esteem are three of the most stubborn sins known to humanity. We know we should eliminate them from our lives, but the question is how? Hi, I'm Bernie Diamond and thank you so much for joining me again on Christianity Works. Today, we're continuing in the next message in this series called Eliminating Stubborn Sin Once and For All, to help set you free from the power of sin by God's Spirit and through His Word. And please do stay tuned, because in just a few minutes, I'll be telling you about the powerful prayer that could be coming your way to help you through whatever you happen to be dealing with in your life just at the moment. Well, welcome to this third week in the series called Eliminating Stubborn Sin Once and For All. Over the last few weeks on the program, we've seen that God truly does want us to overcome stubborn sin in our lives, that God gives us the power to deal with every sin, and whatever temptation comes our way, He gives us the way out, a way of dealing with it. Actually, there are very few things that God says don't do, and the only things to which He says don't do are the things, if we're honest with ourselves, the things that are going to hurt us. And today we're going to look at anger,
3: sexual immorality and low self-esteem, because they're way up there. But when it comes to dealing with these stubborn sins, the issue is not so much that we should get rid of them. We kind of know that. The question is, how? So let's kick off today with anger, because anger is actually a big issue in this world today. It seems we're all so busy doing all the things we have to do, racing around, taking the kids to school, getting off to work. And at work these days, the pressure's really on. Make more, achieve more, deliver more. It used to be in the good old days, the pace was much slower. You had to wait for the mail to arrive. And when you sent a letter out, it took a couple of days to get it all correct through the typing pool. But these days, even when people are on holidays with their families, they're answering emails on their mobile phones. We're so connected, so in demand, so busy. It's almost like we're like battery hens, that the slightest thing makes us snap. Some people have more of a problem with anger than others. The more achievement-oriented and outcome-focused a personality we have, the more we're going to be prone to anger. And that was my biggie when I became a Christian. Anger. Nothing was ever good enough or fast enough for me. And as I look at that, the whole anger thing was based on a self-centeredness and a sense of self-importance. The world was there to serve me and to fit in with my plans. And if you didn't play the game by my rules and deliver what I wanted, well, watch out. It's a way of living and thinking and behaving that robs us of relationships and tenderness and joy. It's actually awful. But how can we change that? Well, here's how. Psalm 145, verse 8 says this: "The Lord is gracious and merciful and slow to anger and abounding in steadfast love." What that's saying is that God's grace and his mercy and his steadfast love make him slow to get angry. God does get angry sometimes, and that's a fearsome thing, but not at the drop of a hat. He doesn't have a temper that's on a hair trigger. Why? Because he's abounding in steadfast love. In other words, he's more focused on loving us for who we are than what we do or don't do. Imagine if this awesome and mighty God became angry with you and me every time we didn't fit in with his plans. We wouldn't last very long, would we? For me, learning to break the pattern of angry behavior began with loving the people I was dealing with, valuing them for who they were, understanding their hurts and their inadequacies, the things that had happened to them in their lives that made them behave the way they did. And the more I did that, the less angry I started to feel. In fact, what I began to do was prepare myself for people. As I said, I'm one of these outcome-focused people who moves quickly, sets goals, achieves them. And it's easier when you like that just to roll over the top of people. And then I have to work with someone who just wants to have fun. You know, the sort of people, they just want to enjoy the moment and I just want to get things done. But without them to help me enjoy the moment, well, I'd miss out. So I started to prepare myself. I have to work with him today. Right, okay, I understand him. He's not going to be like me today, and that's okay. Almost forgiving them, if you like, before they walked into the room. It took me a while to figure it out, but that's what God's like. That's what that verse from that psalm is all about. Psalm 145, verse 8, "The Lord is gracious and merciful, slow to anger, and abounding in steadfast love." And actually, that slow to anger thing has a lot to be said for it. Here are a couple of verses from Proverbs that really helped me. Proverbs chapter 12, verse 16. "Fools show their anger at once, but the prudent ignore an insult." In other words, the moment someone says something that triggers anger in me, well, I've learned to let it pass me by more often than not these days. Now, I don't have to win every time anymore. I don't have to have the last say. I don't have to be right all the time. Only fools show their anger at once. The prudent ignore an insult. And this verse, Proverbs chapter 15, verse 1. "A soft answer turns away wrath, but a harsh word stirs up anger." This one's like being a shock absorber. When someone does something to stir up anger and dissent, how wonderful it is to respond with gentleness and wisdom, calming the situation, instead of throwing fuel on the fire with a harsh word. Ignore the insult and respond with a gentle, soft answer. Can I tell you, once I decided to start loving the people around me, these two things took a bit of practice. But after a while, they became a habit because they're a much, much better way of living. These days, I have much more peace in my heart, much more joy in my life. Instead of always having my day ruined by other people's failure to fit in with my plans, I've discovered the joy of fitting in with their plans sometimes too. And the biggest thing with letting the anger go is that it set me free to enjoy the beauty and the creativity and the incredible specialness of each person I come in contact with. It's like a whole new world's opened up. Do I still get angry sometimes? Of course I do. So do you. It's what I do with that anger when it happens that makes all the difference. This anger thing was a stubborn sin in my life. It was one that looked like it would never go away. But when I took those few simple scriptures we just talked about and started applying them to my life, God did the rest. He set me free from a sin that would have ruined the rest of my life. Now, after this break, we're going to come back to look at another one of those stubborn sins, sexual immorality.
15: I'm Bernie Diamond, and you're listening to Christianity Works. Just as we take this short break, I'd like to remind you that if you have a prayer need, we would absolutely love to pray for you. Because the only sort of prayer that the Bible teaches about is the sort that has powerful results. Just let that sink in. The only sort of prayer the Bible teaches about is the sort that has powerful results. So if you'd like us to pray with you, in fact, if you'd like our whole prayer community to pray with you, stop by online at powerfulprayer.org to share your prayer request. It's completely confidential. Your name won't be displayed. And in fact, while you're there, perhaps you could also pray for one or two others and leave them a word or two of encouragement. You can be such a mighty blessing to so many others by supporting them in this way. The Bible says that the prayer of the righteous is powerful and effective. So please, let us pray for you and with you, and let's just see what God does, how He intervenes, how He chooses to bless you. That web address again is powerfulprayer.org. All right, let's head back into God's Word to see what else He has for us today.
3: Before the break, we looked at overcoming anger, and right now we're going to move on to sexual immorality because it's one of the most stubborn sins of all. It seems these days that it doesn't matter how hard we try, sexuality is constantly thrust before our eyes and under our noses. Now, don't get me wrong, I have a very simple view about sex. God invented it, it's good, it's great, but the role of our sexuality, apart from the obvious thing of keeping the human race going by bringing babies into the world, is to bring a husband and a wife into a level of intimacy so wonderful that there aren't enough words to describe how good that is. But because sex sells, it's used in the media to such an extent that you can't walk down the street without having an image of a scantily clad woman advertising some product on a billboard shoved in your face. Now, God's word is pretty clear on sex, and here it is in a nutshell. Human sexuality is a part of His design for humanity, and as such, physical intimacy is a beautiful gift from Him. But the only proper expression of that gift is exclusively between one man and one woman who've been joined together as husband and wife in a lifelong bond of marriage. And people who continue in sexual immorality outside that, whatever form that takes, will not inherit the kingdom of God. They are not my ideas. That is clearly, clearly what God says through what I believe to be His word, the Bible. Now, I think that one of the biggest issues today is pornography. So many men are caught up in sexual immorality. They're married, they want to be faithful to their wives, but with the internet available 24/7, the temptation is simply too great. And so they're caught up in a cycle of addiction and shame that spirals ever downward. It actually robs them of the intimacy that God had planned for them. It substitutes a poor imposter for the real thing. And because they're carrying the burden of hidden shame around in their hearts, it robs them of the power that God has for their lives, the power to make a difference for God in this world. That's why this particular stubborn sin is so insidious. Here are some sobering statistics. Over 50% of all men are addicted to pornography. over 82% of males between 15 and 28 have intentionally or deliberately sought out pornography in the last 3 months. A man who's campaigned to help men addicted to pornography, Pastor Steve Davies, puts it this way. He says, "We're at war, and pornography is Satan's number one weapon against men to destroy their walk with Christ." So how do we overcome this most stubborn of sins? If you're a man addicted to this cycle of pornography, how can you overcome it? If you're a woman who's living through the pain of her husband's addiction to pornography, how can you be part of overcoming it? They're tough issues, and perhaps the odd person's squirming right now, and maybe you're tempted to turn the radio off. But God's word speaks into every situation, and this sin is no different. For the man who's caught up in this most stubborn of sins, the first thing he needs to know and understand is this, that Jesus came to set you free from every sin, and this sin is no different. Colossians chapter 1, verses 13 to 14 says this, "He has rescued us from the power of darkness and transferred us into the kingdom of his beloved Son, in whom we have redemption, the forgiveness of sins." So anyone who's put their faith in Jesus has been rescued from the power of darkness and transferred into the kingdom of Jesus Christ. And this scripture too, Romans chapter 6, verse 14. "For sin will have no dominion over you, since you are not under the law, but under grace." So here's the very first thing. This man caught up in pornography is entitled to believe that something has happened. Sin no longer has dominion over him. And whilst it might take a little while to overcome this addiction, the power of sin is broken because God applies his grace to you in that situation. This has already been dealt with on the cross of Christ. Once and for all, the power of sin has been broken. So instead of approaching this addiction with faith in failure, you can approach it knowing that the deal's already done. Success is guaranteed. And every time the devil whispers doubt into your heart, you can stand on God's word. The second thing is getting really practical about what you look at and where your mind wanders. Proverbs chapter 5 is a powerful part of God's word for anyone caught in the cycle of pornography. In particular, verse 8 says this about seduction. "Keep your way far from her, and do not go near the door of her house." It's so easy in a world saturated with sexuality to let one image, one unintended and unfortunate encounter, act as a trigger for this addiction. Keep away. In other words, don't put yourself in places where you're going to be trapped. And when the temptation does come your way, don't go near to the door of her house. In other words, guard your eyes, guard your mind, guard your heart, stay away and don't go there. Any man knows that there is a line that he can step over, allowing his mind to wander into places where it should never go. And that wandering ultimately conceives sin. Thirdly, you men who are married, flee. Flee into the arms of your wife. She is the real thing. She is God's perfect provision for you. And as I said earlier on the program, God's plan for exclusive intimacy between one man and one woman who are yoked together for life through thick and thin is so utterly wonderful. It can never be replaced by this imposter called pornography. This may surprise you if you've never read it before, but the Bible, 1 Corinthians chapter 7, verses 1 to 5, tells husbands and wives to be intimate with one another. Go on, read it for yourself. It's all there. It's God's plan. Finally, you men who are addicted to pornography, let me say this, and this is going to be perhaps the hardest thing of all. You need to be accountable to your wife if you're married and to other men. It's time for us to go beyond the shame and look for solutions. God's plan is to set men free from this addiction. It is the most stubborn of sins because it's hidden. Bring it out into the open, and as much pain as it may cause in a marriage, that's the place where healing can begin. And if you're a wife, hurt you may be by this infidelity and adultery, because that's what it is. Here's my counsel to you. Forgive your husband and be part of the solution. Love him, hold him, and the Lord your God will use you as his instrument to heal this man whom he's entrusted to you. Love does hurt sometimes, and this is one of those times, but the prize is worth it, isn't it?
15: 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Life can be hard work some days. And as that daily grind just kind of grinds away at us, it's easy to forget that Jesus died and rose again to give us victory. That's why I'd love to send you a short text message of encouragement straight to your phone, just as the Spirit leads, perhaps even when you least expect it. That's what Victory SMS is all about. Roughly every other week, I ask the Lord, what word of encouragement could I give to you today? 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Thousands of people already have, and the most common response? Oh, that's exactly what I needed to hear today. How did you know that? Thank you so much. It's simply amazing how powerfully the Spirit of God can move through just a short text message. And I'd love to encourage you too to live your life in victory. Again, that web address is victorysms.org. Okay, let's head straight back into the Word of God. Now, finally on the program today, we're going to look at low self-esteem. Low self-esteem is a rampant disease in our society, particularly, let me say, amongst women. And while the Bible has lots to say about pride, it appears to be almost silent on this thing that nowadays we refer to as low self-esteem. So what is it? Well, put simply, it's an unhealthily low sense of self-worth. Oh, I'm no good. I can't do anything. I'm useless. I'm stupid. I'm worthless. All those statements are thoughts that constantly plague people with low self-esteem. And the impact of them is that the people who suffer from this unhealthily low sense of self-worth struggle to have any meaningful relationships. They don't have any joy. They don't have any peace in their lives. They're touchy. Their feelings are easily hurt. And it's like a prison, this low self-esteem thing. For many, it seems like a lifelong sentence. Now, not a single one of us wouldn't agree that anyone who suffers from low self-esteem is missing out on a full and healthy life. They're, in a sense, missing the point of life, at least the point that God meant for them, which is a full and abundant and rich life. And if that's the case, then there's only one name for low self-esteem. It's sin. Now, I don't mean to make things worse, but sin, as it's defined in the New Testament, literally means to miss the mark, or as we might say today, to miss the whole point of life. And wandering around with this incredibly low sense of self-worth misses the whole point, doesn't it? We all know people with low self-esteem. We know how debilitating it is. We can see how it robs them of rich and meaningful relationships. But how many of us would have thought of it as sin? Well, let's call it for what it is. And there's a good reason to do that, because whilst sin is all too common, it is not normal. Jesus came to set us free from sin and its effects. Not just that we might have forgiveness for sins past, but that we would be free from them today and for all eternity. The problem with people who have low self-esteem is that they don't for one minute imagine that their lives could be any different. They don't for a single minute believe that Jesus came to set them free from the pain and the anguish of their low self-esteem. But what if he came to do exactly that? Would you want to be part of it? Maybe that's for you. Maybe it's for someone who's close to you. Well, I come to you today with some good news. It's great news. Jesus came to set us free from sin, every sin, including this sin. Stubborn though it may be, persistent though it may be, as much as anyone who suffers from low self-esteem imagines that they will never be free of it, Jesus came to set them free. Here's how I know, without a shadow of a doubt, that this is true. At the beginning of his public ministry, Jesus stood up in the synagogue to tell people about himself. And he chose to quote from the Old Testament prophet Isaiah using chapter 61. Let me read to you the opening few verses, Isaiah 61.
3: The Spirit of the Lord God is upon me, because the Lord has anointed me. He has sent me to bring good news to the oppressed, to bind up the brokenhearted, to proclaim liberty to the captives and release to the prisoners, to proclaim the year of the Lord's favor and the day of vengeance of our God, to comfort all who mourn, to give them a garland instead of ashes, the oil of gladness instead of mourning, the mantle of praise instead of a faint spirit. They shall build up the ancient ruins. They shall raise up the former devastations. They shall repair the ruined cities, the devastations of many generations. Tell me that those who are suffering from this debilitating sin of low self-esteem, tell me they're not included in that. Gladness instead of mourning, God's favour, comfort for all who mourn, binding up the brokenhearted, liberty for the captives, release for the prisoners. The key to being free from low self-esteem is simply to know this, that you and I, we are fearfully and wonderfully made, Psalm 139, verse 14, handcrafted by God in his own image. See, most of us have spent so very long, staring at our reflections in this distorted mirror of the world, that we've developed a distorted image of ourselves. We look at people who are more successful, more beautiful, more intelligent, more anything else you'd care to name, more than us. We watch the ads on TV full of beautiful people telling us we could be like them. And no wonder people have low self-esteem. But what if we are indeed fearfully and wonderfully handcrafted by God himself, made in his image? What if when he looks at us, his great and mighty heart aches for us? Here's a question. This is the question. What are we going to believe? The world's distortion or God's truth? Well, what are you going to believe? The problem is that someone with low self-esteem may well be able to get a glimpse of that, but the feelings of complete inadequacy crash over them day by day by day, minute by minute, swamping any budding confidence that they might have developed in God's truth. That's why, if you're someone who's struggling with low self-esteem, if this is a stubborn sin that you just can't overcome in your life, I want to give you something today that I believe. I know God will use it to heal you from the sin and its devastating effects. It's a short, simple passage of Scripture that even I can memorize. Here it is, Ephesians chapter 2, verse 10. For we are God's workmanship, created in Christ Jesus, to do good works that God prepared beforehand for us to do. Now, if you're someone who's struggled all your life with low self-esteem, I believe God is going to use his word to help you overcome it once and for all. Because every time your distorted image is reflected back at you through the lies and the deceptions of this world, you can take this scripture, this verse, say it to yourself, choose to believe God over the world. Every time your feelings are hurt, every time you feel that gut-wrenching pain of rejection and fear and anguish, take this verse, listen to God, and believe him instead of the world. Listen to God. Memorize this scripture. It's something that you can do in just about 10 minutes or so. Own it. Let God's word do its work in you. And I know that you will be set free from stubborn sin, this stubborn sin of low self-esteem. I know that anyone caught up in low self-esteem believes that it's a life sentence. My friend, it is not. Jesus came, he died for you, he rose again for you. Our value is in what God says and not in what the world says. For we are God's workmanship, created in Christ Jesus to do the good works that God prepared beforehand for us to do. My friend, that is the truth.
15: 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I'm Bernie Diamond. I'll catch you again same time next week with another message of God's love, God's grace, and God's power for each one of us in Jesus Christ.

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0: 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Hi, this is Chuck Swindoll. 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We crowd too much into our schedule, and the home gets just the leftovers. Some people seem to think it's more spiritual to be busy, busy, busy, rather than taking time for the cultivation of lives in a home. And I want to put to bed that faulty kind of thinking. Just because you're busy doesn't mean you're accomplishing anything significant. Stop. Will work be worth it 10 years or even 1 year from now? Will the fruit of some ministry count if you've lost your family in the process? Stop and go home.
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5: Hello, I'm Sarah Warmby. Testing has confirmed a fourth case of H5 bird flu in Australia. Sean Bendley reports.
6: The Department of Agriculture says a giant petrel found in Western Australia has tested positive for the highly pathogenic strain of the virus. It's the third migratory seabird to test positive for the virus in the state. One positive case has been recorded in South Australia. In a statement, Chief Veterinary Officer Dr. Beth Cookson says there remains no evidence of any mass deaths and no evidence of a wider spread in the poultry or agricultural production systems. Sean Bindley.

0: Air News.
1: Iran has launched a drone attack on Bahrain, with the Gulf state condemning what it called a blatant violation of its sovereignty as the ceasefire between Washington and Tehran comes under severe strain. Alastair D'Souza reports from Washington.
2: Bahrain now saying a number of Iranian drones targeted the country. A ship in the Strait of Hormuz has been struck, but no injuries have been reported. As for a U.S. response on the latest Iranian attack, nothing yet. However, in the past 24 hours or so, Vice President J.D. Vance posting on social media saying that if Iran has any disagreement, if it has any disagreements on the interim deal, they can just pick up the phone. Vance also saying, though, quote, violence will be met with violence. Now, Vance's response coming after an Iranian drone attack on a Singapore-flagged container ship that happened on Thursday.
1: Meantime, in the latest Nation Fuel update, Australia has 44 days worth of petrol, 37 days of diesel and 29 days of jet fuel in reserve. An ISIS bride facing modern slavery charges was released in Melbourne yesterday after being granted bail. A magistrate ruled prosecutors failed to prove the 54-year-old was an unacceptable risk to the community. Under bail conditions, she must regularly report to police, keep a visitor log, and refrain from teaching religion. A national healthcare initiative to support women experiencing menopause and perimenopause symptoms will be expanded from this week as part of a $40 million federal government expansion. The ABC reports from July 1, dedicated support will roll out into all 33 of the nation's existing endometriosis and pelvic pain clinics. The Assistant Minister for Health and Women, Rebecca White, says the clinics will be a critical gap in women's health.
3: We want them to be a beacon for women to know where they can go to get information and healthcare, because what we do know is that a lot of women don't know where to turn to. They might be seeing a GP who's a bit dismissive or maybe doesn't properly understand menopause and perimenopause.
1: South Australians will soon know where the seafood on their plate comes from. From Tuesday, hospitality venues must label seafood dishes as Australian, imported or mixed origin using a simple A, I or M on their menus. The new rule applies to restaurants, cafes, pubs, takeaways and other food outlets. And briefly, tech companies will soon face a $99 million fine if they breach the social media ban for under 16s. This is Air News. Port Adelaide has stunned the Crows to record a shock 26-point win in the showdown at Adelaide Oval. Zach Butters and Jason Horne-Francis start in the 13-19-97 to 11-5-71 victory. Power coach Josh Carr says he was confident they could do it.
4: Felt like we were really clear from the start and our intentions at the start of the week, and at no stage through the week did I doubt that we could win this game.
1: The Magpies and Blues also posted wins. Round 17 of the NRL continued yesterday with three games. Terry Daniel reports.
5: The Manly Sea Eagles defeated the Melbourne Storm 30-4 in front of their home fans at Brookvale. Meantime in Townsville, the North Queensland Cowboys had a win over the current premiers, the Penrith Panthers, 26-12. And the Dolphins defeated the New Zealand Warriors by 2 points in a top four showdown, 26-24. It was a costly win for the Finns, with halfback Isaiah Katoa dislocating his wrist in the first half. Dolphins coach Christian Wolf says hopefully he won't be out for too long.
6: There's a bit of concern for it, obviously, and he's going to go and get scans and figure out where it's at. And, you know, obviously we're really hopeful that it's not too long term. And it's that time of the year where you've got niggles, and if we've got to play without him, we'll crack on.
5: Terry Daniel, Air Sport.
1: And George Russell has taken pole position for tonight's Formula One Austrian Grand Prix. Aussie Oscar Piastri will start from seventh on the grid. Australian Independent Radio News.
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11: Morning frost, mostly sunny across Lonnie today, heading for a top of 13. Showers for tomorrow, Monday with a high of 15, and showers for Tuesday with 15.
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15: We may have lived as humanity through more difficult, challenging, or interesting times, but we've never had to do it with instantaneous information about everything all at once. So there's a lot for the human heart to carry, and I really do think it's creating the backdrop for, similar to my story, for a simple ancient pathway that cuts through the chaos and confusion and provides answers that are concrete.
16: Welcome to Real Faith, conversations about the impact faith has on our lives and the challenges we go through, helping us today and giving us hope for tomorrow. That's real people, real life, and real faith with Eric Scatterbo.
17: Well, today we have more of our conversation with Paul Bedwell, who's the National Director of Youth for Christ Australia. Last time we heard Paul's amazing story of transformation, from struggling with addictions and anxiety to being set free from his deep feelings of anxiousness. He now has a peace deep in his soul that passes all understanding. Today we'll hear what happened next in his life and how he eventually gets involved in ministry. Once again, I'm chatting with Paul Bedwell in our Melbourne studios.
15: So I'd started attending church, I'd started getting mentoring, as I mentioned, and my life just got really back on track so quickly. I was given I worked a great job, a really high-paying job in medical research for a pharma company.
18: So you stayed in medicine for a while?
15: Not in clinical medicine, not in practice, because I'd been in trouble a few times with addiction and things, and so it was possible that I could practice, but there was restrictions, and I had to go through testing and all of that. So I was working in a pharmaceutical company doing research type things in mostly in type 2 diabetes, and having a great time of it. And was doing all the things I needed to do to return to clinical medicine, just thinking, great, I'm going to go back to medicine. I've always wanted to do this. Now I'm with God. I'll become a missionary doctor or some other thing. And but at this time, I've started doing youth ministry, you know, in my local church. And I knew enough of Scripture that I knew I had to ask God what to do. Mm. You know, so when I got offered a job as a doctor, it was over in Perth. Was the contract, I knew I needed to pray about it. So I began to pray, and I read the Bible every day at this time, and I just begin discerning in Scripture. You know, you get these verses just jump out at you. I'm just discerning that God maybe wanted me not to do medicine and to start doing or continuing the ministry work that I've been doing as a sort of unpaid, you know, youth pastor or youth leader.
18: So were you leading a youth group just helping out?
15: No, I was leading a youth group, yeah.
18: Wow, you jumped right into
15: probably within probably 12 to 18 months before I started sort of serving in that way.
18: Why did you do that?
15: I was in my local church. There was an opportunity to serve, and I thought, okay, I could serve in this way. Mm-hmm. Now, I remember swearing off kids. I thought, I'm going to work with the troubled addicts and alcoholics. I don't want to work with kids. They've got no problems. Not realizing, of course, that God
18: everybody's
15: had other
18: got
15: plans.
18: Problems.
15: Yeah, exactly. So I get asked to lead this ministry, and I start doing it, and it's going great. The kids getting saved, schools getting reached, just miracles, just great stuff, just really, really good.
18: Yeah.
15: But I'm always thinking I'm going to go back to medicine. So when I get this job, I start reading in scripture. I start thinking God wants me to stay in ministry. This is weird. I've studied for so long. Why would he want me to do this?
18: Well, you certainly don't want to throw all that away.
15: Exactly what I was thinking.
18: Medical school is kind of pricey, isn't it?
15: Exactly. Who's going to explain this to mom and dad?
18: Yeah, exactly.
15: but by this time, I remember Gideon and mm-hmm. I fleeced. I did a fleece mm-hmm. with the Lord. I mm-hmm. said, okay, Lord, I'm picking up in scripture that I think you want me to do, stay in ministry and not do medicine, but this is too big. You need to tell
18: That's
15: me.
18: That's radical.
15: Clear. Yeah, you need to tell me really clear, God.
18: Yeah.
15: I'm not doing this off my own bat. You need to talk to me. And so I said, Lord, if you want me to stay, give me a promotion in my work.
18: Oh, wow.
15: So, and
18: kind of bold there.
15: Yeah, it was. I blame it on being a young Christian, but.
18: What did I know?
15: Who knows? Yeah. So I asked the Lord, you know, if you want me to stay, get me a promotion. And yeah, lo and behold, I was in a meeting with my boss and going through this and that. And just as I'm on the way out, she says, oh, and by the way, we decided to promote you. You're going to get this promotion. And I thought, no, I don't want to do this. And, but I did
18: you
15: it.
18: You had to put out that fleece.
15: Yeah. And I knew it was God. So, well, at least I thought that, right?
18: Okay.
15: So then the plot thickens. So I emailed the hospital and said, I'm not going to take the job.
18: Mm-hmm.
15: I withdraw my application. And 3 days later, I get an email back from that hospital saying, you can't withdraw.
18: It's,
15: you know, we need you. You've come on board, but you need to fulfill the job. Now, I begin freaking out because I'm thinking, wait a second, did I hear God wrong? Is this like a chance for redemption where I've made a foolish decision? Is God trying to redeem me from this awful path? What's going on here? I'm so confused. So new Christian, I'm not saying this is theologically right, but I'm just going to tell you what I did.
18: Mm-hmm.
15: I remember so clearly this day I was in Adelaide traveling for work, and I said, Lord, I'm not leaving this hotel room until you speak to me.
18: Oh, wow.
15: This is too big. You know, this is too big a deal. I'm just a little human and you're a big God, and you're asking me to do something that I don't understand. So you just have to speak to me. You're God. You can speak. So you speak to me. So I canceled my meetings. I remember just kind of locking myself in this room and praying, probably crying, just waiting on God. Just said, I'm not leaving. Just got stubborn. Well, I knew at this point that 1 Peter 5 was the whole chapter was one of these verses that was going to always be with me, one of those life chapters, you know. And so that was always significant to me. And I'm sitting there just praying, just waiting. And my friend, and she knows nothing about what's going on. I haven't told her anything. Out of the blue, on this time, she sends me a text message and just says, I was praying and the Lord put you on my heart. I feel like I'm meant to tell you this, but, and she quotes 1 Peter 5, the part of it where it says, stay and look after the flock that I've entrusted to you and do it willingly, not grudgingly.
18: Oh, wow. So that comes right when you're in the middle of this.
15: Right in the middle of this. And for me in that moment, that might not seem significant to you, but to me, I absolutely knew that the Lord was speaking through that verse and through this woman, and that the Lord was calling me to stay, stay and look after the flock, the youth group sheep that I had at that time, and to do it willingly and not grudgingly. So it was very easy after that. I've heard from God, no thank you hospital, I won't be coming back, and went on to do youth ministry in that context for another 10 years, for 10 years I think in total. So
18: While working in medicine?
15: Working in medical research, clinical, not working as a doctor really, just doing a bit of research. Eventually, I moved into vocational ministry. And it was in that, you know, that place where I got a tap on the shoulder, you know, would you consider joining Youth for Christ? I prayed about it and I felt it was a yes. And then eventually just doing that work in Youth for Christ, I got another tap on the shoulder and someone said, would you consider applying to lead Youth for Christ?
18: Wow.
15: we're looking for a leader. So really, I mean, I knew I was called to young people. God had made that clear. Mm. But the rest, he's just opened the doors. My life's not my own. I'm here following his every next step. And I really don't have a great grasp of what next. And I think I've learned to be completely okay with that.
18: Mm-hmm. Now, some very exciting things are happening while you are the leader. But we want to kind of lead up to that. What led to you growing in your role as a national director and these exciting things happening?
15: Since being in the role, I think there's been just a great momentum in the youth of Australia. I mean, the awful political uncertainty, cultural shifts, rapidly changing environment.
18: Going through COVID messed a lot of stuff up.
15: Well, I even just reflect for young people about the internet. You know, we may have lived as humanity through more difficult, challenging, or interesting times, but we've never had to do it with instantaneous information about everything all at once. So there's a lot for the human heart to carry, a lot of information, a lot of heartbreak, a lot of confusion for young people to carry. And I really do think it's creating the backdrop for, similar to my story, for a simple ancient pathway that cuts through the chaos and confusion and provides answers that are concrete. They don't change, and more than that, provide stability, love, acceptance, value that you cannot find in just the flux and the change of the age of the internet. I think people are crying out for something solid. And we're seeing that in across Youth for Christ. We have a very specific mandate. We exist to reach every young person with the gospel, with the life-saving gospel of Jesus Christ. And we do that by every means we can. We're pretty able to adapt to new methods. So we do a lot of digital outreach. We do a lot in schools and we preach the gospel. But I really do believe we're being faithful to our little patch. We have a little patch. Everyone has a little patch and we all do our bit, and it's God who brings the increase. It's God who gets the glory. It's God who does the work. And that's what we're seeing. He's using the present confusing times to bring many people to their knees, many people to readiness to receive the life-saving, life-changing message of Christ. And so I'm just very confident that God will keep doing what what he said he will. And our job is to be faithful with the little bit he calls us to do.
18: Our guest today, once again, is Paul Bedwell, who's sharing his life journey with us. We just heard how he became the National Director of Youth for Christ Australia. Next, we'll hear about some of the exciting things that are happening among young people right here in Australia. All that and more is coming up when we return right here on Real Faith.
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0: Do you ever feel like fear is controlling your life, that it's stopping you from achieving your goals?
1: It's amazing how often we just feel afraid and we let it just sit there and we don't challenge it. And I think that's a real waste, because you actually have to confront something and face it in order to deal with it. It's not about being fearless, it's about courage. It's about the ability to do something afraid.
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comforts of my home to a jail cell. They try to break me down, but their plan fails. 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
1: Hello, I'm Sarah Warmby. An Australian man remains under police guard in Thailand after being charged with the murder of a teenage girl. Carol A. Katsimbanis has the story.
2: 46-year-old Simon Peter Carman of Ballarat in Victoria was arrested at Bangkok's International Airport as he tried to board a plane to Perth late Friday evening. Thai police allege he was involved in the death of a 17-year-old girl in the popular tourist town of Pattaya. CCTV shows the man and the girl entering his hotel room in the early hours of Thursday morning local time, her naked body later found in a black suitcase which had been dumped alongside a nearby railway line. Mr. Carman is being questioned by police on suspicion of murder, which carries the death penalty or life in prison. Carolee Katsimbanis reporting.
1: Australia will strengthen its social media ban, increasing fines and handing the eSafety Commissioner more power. Our federal politics editor, Michael Packey.
3: Since December, major social media platforms like TikTok, Snapchat and Instagram have been required to block under-16s from creating an account. The aim is to stop young people from being subject to online bullying and graphic material. But eSafety Commissioner Julie Inman Grant says the current legislation is thin and she needs more power to police and punish platforms doing the wrong thing. The Albanese government will today announce the commissioner will be given greater ability to ensure the tech giants are complying with the law. The penalty for breaches will also increase from just under $50 million to $99 million. Michael Packey, Canberra.
1: A joint illegal multi-million dollar tobacco operation has been disrupted across two Australian states. 20 properties were raided across Tasmania and Victoria. 2 million illegal cigarettes and more than 7,000 vapes were seized. Australian travellers headed to Europe for the school holidays have been warned to take care as a deadly heat wave intensifies. At least 250 people have now been killed as a result of the weather. As the CNN's Elizabeth Rizzini explains, the heat wave is heading east.
4: There were red alerts out for western France. You know, Bordeaux saw its hottest

0: This day, not just for June, but on record, the heat has been moving further eastwards across to central and eastern areas of Europe, and we find red alerts today across central and eastern areas of France.
1: Also in news, two major storm systems pounding Japan have caused landslides and floods, leaving one person dead and several injured. And just days after back-to-back earthquakes devastated Venezuela, a third earthquake measuring 4.9 has been felt in the capital, Caracas. And there's been more than 200 aftershocks. The death toll has risen to over 1,400, while an estimated 50,000 people remain missing or unaccounted for. The deputy representative for UNICEF in Venezuela, Gabriel Vogel, says getting aid to affected communities has been challenging.
2: When it comes to logistical challenges, these exist, of course. For example, the biggest airport of the capital city here in Caracas has been severely damaged. But UNICEF and partners find ways to get in aid through road, through air, and through boat. So solutions are always possible.
1: This is Air News. Manly has moved up to fifth place on the NRL ladder after defeating Melbourne 30 points to 4. Seagulls coach Kieran Foran says there were lots of positives.
3: We wanted to start fast and hard, and I thought the guys went out and put it all out there. I was happy with the results that we showed defensively.
1: Wins also to the Cowboys and Dolphins. This afternoon, the Raiders will take off the Dragons before the Knights play the Tigers. In the AFL, Carlton has notched up a sixth straight win under interim coach Josh Fraser, beating the West Coast 117-64. Port Adelaide and Collingwood also celebrating wins. Round 16 wraps up today with the Kangaroos up against the Bombers. Later, the Dockers meet the Suns. Melbourne will face the Adelaide Thunderbirds in the Super Netball Grand Final after beating the West Coast 62-51. And in the cricket, Australia's Ash Gardner says they're looking forward to the challenge as they prepare for tonight's Women's T20 World Cup clash against India. Australia will be out to secure a top spot in their group as well as a spot in the semi-finals. Gardner has told the ABC the players are ready.
4: We know that they're going to put us under pressure throughout this game, but it's being able to bounce back from that. And if we are losing the momentum, how can we grab it back? Because we know that the game can ebb and flow with these guys. They obviously have some real match winners within their side. So making sure that we're doing the 1% is really well. And I guess we're really prepared before we walk out into the field.
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5: Entry fees at Tasmania's Noround Tapu National Park will be waived tomorrow to mark 50 years since it became a state reserve. A new communication board featuring Auslan and Braille has been installed at Riverbend Park in Launceston to improve playground accessibility. And Neil the Seal has shut down a road at 7 Mile Beach this weekend after blocking a busy intersection before moving to the beach as onlookers gathered. 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
10: Morning frost, mostly sunny across Lonnie today, heading for a top of 13. Showers for tomorrow, Monday with a high of 15, and showers for Tuesday with 15.
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17: Well, g'day everyone and welcome to The Journey this week. My name's Jude Hennessy and this is a show that's all about faith, hope, love and life. Doing life to the full, actually. And we've got some wonderful people that have been contributing to this show for over 15 years now as we go out weekly to the wonderful network of Christian radio stations right around the country. An incredible ministry providing hope and encouragement and the good news of the gospel in Jesus Christ. And to help us do that this week, we're going to be hearing from some awesome people. Peter Abell is with us. He's a great fella. Habits for Disciples is his segment. And he's going to talk to us about starting little and growing into big things with the cooperation of the Holy Spirit. We're going to be hearing from Trish McCarthy about the importance of character and how you nurture that in your life. Bishop Tony Percy is going to be with us sharing some thoughts on the scriptures from this Sunday. Mother Hilda Scott's got a piece for us that reflects on that beautiful Christian poet, Cahill Gibran, wrote the book The Prophet. And he wants to talk to us about the nature of love and how love can die and what we can do to ensure that doesn't happen. But to kick us off, we're going to be hearing from Father Rob Galea. I saw him just 2 weeks ago at the wonderful One Sydney event at the Sydney Opera House. He was one of the amazing performers on that evening of worship and Christian unity. Today, he's breaking open for us the Gospel of St. Matthew 10, 37 to 42, and where Jesus tells us anyone who loses his life for my sake will find it. Father Rob's got a gospel reflection for us this week. This is called Peddling Uphill and describes how we're often called into times of difficulty, desert experiences that draw us into Christian maturity. So can't wait to hear what he's got to say in just a few moments' time. But not before we actually break open the Word of God. Max Norden's going to proclaim the gospel for us now. It's the gospel set down for the 13th Sunday in Ordinary Time, that series of readings. And we'll hear from Father Rob Galea. Then it's time for some music. We're always trying to pick out great music for you that lines up with the themes of the God spots from each of our presenters. And first up, you're going to be hearing from Meredith Andrews, Your Kingdom Reigns. Lots to get through in this week's show, as is always the case, so I need to get cracking and allow these wonderful people to start speaking into your life through their God spots. Faith, hope, love and life. My name's Jude Hennessy. It's great to be with you again this week on The Journey.
18: A reading from the Holy Gospel according to Matthew. Jesus instructed the 12 as follows. Anyone who prefers father or mother to me is not worthy of me. Anyone who prefers son or daughter to me is not worthy of me. Anyone who does not take his cross and follow in my footsteps is not worthy of me. Anyone who finds his life will lose it. Anyone who loses his life for my sake will find it. Anyone who welcomes you welcomes me, and those who welcome me welcome the one who sent me. Anyone who welcomes a prophet will have a prophet's reward, and anyone who welcomes a holy man will have a holy man's reward. If anyone gives so much as a cup of cold water to one of these little ones because he is a disciple, then I tell you solemnly, he most certainly will not lose his reward. The Gospel of the Lord. And now the Gospel Reflection with Father Rob Galea.
19: I work with a lot of young people, and what happens with young people is that very often they go from a place where they are in a place of desperation to a place where they encounter the love of God in such a profound way that they almost go through what we call a honeymoon period, a time where they experience fellowship with Jesus, they experience God's love in such a powerful, profound way that it's almost easy not to sin anymore. It's easy to turn away from bad relationships. It's almost easy to talk about Him. But then all of a sudden, this feeling starts to die down and reality starts to kick in. And the things that were easy, all of a sudden, it seems as though God backs off and says, okay, I've been pushing you on the bicycle. I've been giving you the training wheels. Now I want you to pick up your cross and I want you to follow me. I want you to pedal. I want you to cycle. And it is at this moment that they often feel like they don't have the strength to do it. They're wondering, why? It was so easy before, and now I feel bad about myself. I feel guilty. I'm falling back into the old sin. I'm struggling with the old things. Now, it might not be young people. It might be you. Maybe you've been following the Lord for a long time and things have been going well, or maybe they haven't. But now you're sick. Now you're struggling and you're wondering, God, why? Where are the training wheels? Why is it so hard to pedal uphill? Well, you see, following the Lord is not really following the Lord when He's carrying you, in a sense. You know, obedience is not really obedience until you disagree. Sometimes it is uphill. Sometimes it is a struggle. Sometimes it is so difficult to follow the Lord. But that's okay. That's okay. The grace is, even in those moments where we fail, when we feel we're not good enough, where we feel God has backed off in our life. But here's the secret. God has not moved away. He's trusting you with the journey. He's trusting you with the pedaling. Do not despair. Don't be afraid. But pick up your cross. And here's the amazing thing, that God will never, as much as you think you're bearing the unbearable, God will never give you more than you could possibly bear, because He's carrying the cross with you. He's journeying with you. He's crying with you, but He's also wiping away those tears. God asks us to pick up our cross. He never said it was going to be easy, but I'm just here to say these few words of encouragement to you. Keep going. Keep serving the Lord. He hasn't abandoned you, and He will never, ever forsake you.
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4: Recently, I had occasion to investigate the work of several reasonably contemporary poets, among them the Lebanese Maronite Christian poet Khalil Gibran. He lived from 1883 to 1931 and spent a good deal of that time in America. His own life is a checkered one, and in fact, he died as a result of abuse of alcohol. I always find it interesting that some of the best poetic and literary works come from a tortured soul. Gibran is perhaps best known for his work, The Prophet, in which a man of wisdom, the prophet, is asked to speak to the people of fictional Orphalese about varying subjects before he climbs aboard the ship that will take him home to his own country. If perchance you get to read any of it, may I suggest you take a good look at what the prophet says about love. I find it to be a very accurate description of God and our life with God, if we take it seriously. All you need do is replace the word love in Gibran's work with the word God. So, for instance, the prophet starts out by inviting the soul to listen to love. In other words, to listen to God. And then he says, as love crowns you, so will it crucify you. How hard it is sometimes for you and me to believe in a God who invites us into that deepest of mysteries, love, and asks us to pay a price. He, of course, has already paid the ultimate price, but we need to make our own instalment. Gibran also says, love gives naught but itself and takes naught but from itself. Love possesses not, nor would it be possessed, for love is sufficient unto love. And Sister Hilda says, God gives only himself and takes nothing away from you. Rather, he takes from himself and he gives to you. In his love, he does not possess you. You're free to choose to love him or reject him. And the prophet goes on, when you love, you should not say, God is in my heart, but rather, I am in the heart of God. Here comes Sister Hilda again. Yes, that's our true resting place. Why not walk around your supermarket one day and repeat over and over again, I am in the heart of God. I am in the heart of God. Knowing that I'm there because God wants me there. Gibran puts another consideration to us when he says, between what is said and not meant, and what is meant and not said, most love is lost. You know, I didn't think it was possible for people to lose the love of God. And of course, from God's perspective, it isn't possible. We never can or will. But we can be so negligent of him. We can neglect to speak, and we can speak what is not meant. And we can be negligent of the ways in which we treat one another. And in all of that, we can run the risk of indeed losing love. My uncle, who was a priest, met such a man once when the latter was on his deathbed. My uncle delivered him a simple message. It went like this. Listen, mate, God loves you. And no pass, no negligence, no pope, no president, no tax department, no one can ever take it from you, unless you let them. You can claim it again now. That is, you can claim the love again now, mate, right now. And then go home. He's waiting for you. I want to say to you, this week, let's claim the love.
5: I hope you enjoyed that from Mother Hilda Scott, Wisdom from the Abbey as a segment. And she gave us some great insights from the Christian poet Cale Gilbran. His famous work was The Prophet. He was a Lebanese Maronite Christian, and some great insights about the nature of love and making sure that we don't let it die, particularly our love for God and encountering God's love. Thank you to Mother Hilda Scott. I often say to people, if you're ever down the South Coast way, this show comes out of you from Wollongong, but we've got the Abbey, the Benedictine Abbey down there in our diocese, a little bit further south of where I'm based for work in a role in evangelization. You can go and visit the wonderful sisters there. You can go and check out their chapel. They've got a wonderful bookshop and gift shop with candles and everything else that you might want to buy for gifts that are encouraging people to embrace prayerfulness and faith. Lots of beautiful different versions of the scriptures you can get there too. But it's just a wonderful place to visit. Go and pop in them. They've always got a cup of tea on the go, let me tell you. And they love having visitors. After the break, we're going to be hearing from Bishop Tony Percy. It was great to see him last week and at Rose Hill Racecourse as he hosted the event with Dr. Mary Healy, which was the Tim Fisher Oration. It was a huge crowd. It'll be an event that I have no doubt grows in numbers even more over the years now that Bishop Tony's in Sydney. And Dr. Mary Healy had some wonderful things to say about unity and about sharing the gospel boldly in our secular society. Some more music first up, though. Now here's Newsboys, Your Love Never Fails. Faith, Hope, Love and Life. My name's Jude Hennessy, and we're on the journey.

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1: Sunday, week 13, first reading from the second book of Kings, a magnificent reading from St. Paul's letter to the Romans. It's his most mature work, the letter to the Romans, and it's right in the heart of the letter. It's chapter 6. We're going to deal with that in a minute in relationship to modern-day addictions. And the gospel today is from, again, from Matthew. It's year A, and that's Matthew 10. So there's no doubt about it, I think, that modern life is replete with addictions. Alcohol, of course, takes its toll. We can see that illicit drugs are plentiful and they're extremely harmful. They're really full of death, as people know. And pornography is very plentiful, accessible and highly destructive from a very young age. Experts say that the gambling addiction is the hardest to break. I have no way of verifying that, but that's what some people say, apparently because of the thrill of the possible victory, the risk and the return, which I guess makes sense. But one thing is for certain, therapists will not be without work coming up to 2050, 2100 if we keep going in the same direction as we are. Now, the question then should be asked from our very, very rich spiritual tradition, that is from the time of Abraham and Sarah, our 4,000-year tradition, standing on the great rock who is Christ, truly human, truly divine, until this point now, can we offer anything from our incredibly rich spiritual tradition for those that are suffering addictions, which may also be full of grave sin? Sometimes addictions are not full of grave sin, but sometimes they are, and therefore it's important that people get out of them. So have we anything to offer from our very rich spiritual tradition? Well, he was extremely well educated, formed in the Jewish faith. Saul of Tarsus, known as Paul of Tarsus, undergoes an unexpected conversion. Sometimes I like to refer to it as an awakening, reorientating him from persecuting Christians, in fact, to the warm embrace of Christ who appeared to him and his body, the church. That was the great conversion story of Paul, and it's retold in the Acts of the Apostles, and he himself refers to it. So we have today the letter to the Romans, which is his most mature work. As I've mentioned to you before, Paul really didn't write the letters. He spoke them, then a scribe wrote them down, and they were carried to the people that he was addressing his spoken words to, which now had formed a letter, and they would sit down and listen to what he had to say. So the Romans really comes across as his most mature work. And we're in Romans chapter 6 this particular Sunday. This is what we read. This is what we hear, I should say more correctly. When we were baptized in Christ Jesus, we were baptized in his death. Sometimes you hear people talking about getting their child done. This is more than getting people done. This is inserting into people the greatest movement in history. That is the dying and rising principle that is actually part of Christ's life. So when we were baptized in Christ Jesus, we were baptized in his death, a certain kind of death. It's a death that's full of love, that forgives, that heals. So it's a crucifixion for sure, a brutal death, and more than a few people suffered that kind of death. But the kind of death that Jesus actually underwent, the inner meaning of the death is radically different from others, the way that he died, full of love. And I've probably said this to you before, but a lecturer said to me once, look, Christ died with so much love on the cross that the resurrection was three quarters complete. So that's the sort of death that Christ had on the cross, a death that was transformed, full of love, forgiveness and healing, as I've said. Paul goes on, in other words, when we were baptized, we went into the tomb with him and joined him in death, so that as Christ was raised from the dead by the Father's glory, we too might live in a new life. We might too live a new life. So that is, those who do suffer from addictions have access now to the most profound spiritual movement in human history, which also heals them at their core, because the Christians chose that particular Greek word, which means not only to save, but also to heal. So with Jesus, one can die to addiction, absolutely. One can rest from it, resting with Christ in the tomb. That's a very rich tradition, particularly in Eastern Christianity, resting from grave sin, resting from addiction, and then rising on the third day with Christ to new life. to a new existence. So in other words, opening ourselves up to the grace of Christ. Now this will require accompaniment, someone who can accompany the person who is addicted. They need a lot of human support. And also a wise spiritual director would be indispensable, someone that one can talk to about one's motives and one's failures and then one's ultimate successes in getting out of addiction. So there is absolute hope in and through the very first sacrament that we receive, the grace of baptism. So to become more conscious of this dying and rising that we're placed in, this magnificent spiritual movement where we die with Christ and rise with Him. So addiction can be broken, it can be defeated, and so new life emerges in the resurrection of Christ.
0: I hope you enjoyed that from Bishop Tony Percy there. His segment is The Word. Always wonderful things to add to our program if we break open the scriptures each and every week. Now, I just want to take this opportunity today to encourage people to register for the Parish Renewal Summit from the 1st to 3rd of October at St. Gregory's College, Campbelltown. It's being hosted by my bishop, Bishop Brian Mascord, but for the church in Australasia, really, and there's bishops and clergy and parish leaders and people that are keen to awaken the church for evangelization and renewal, all coming to St. Gregory's College. It's going to be a big crowd. We've got the wonderful Father James Mallon, author of Divine Renovation, who's coming to headline much of the content of the conference. In fact, the Diocese of Wollongong is co-hosting that event with Divine Renovation Australasia. There's going to be some wonderful speakers from all around the country and a number of overseas speakers as well. Just look for it online, Renewed and Sent, Parish Renewal Summit 2026. It's looking like we're going to have well over 500 people attending, up to 1,000 potentially. There's great packages available. We're doing it pretty much at cost price. We just want people to come, and that includes options for accommodation at St. Gregory's College, Campbelltown, a wonderful, wonderful school, incredible venue. So check it out and get along. Spots are filling fast. After the break, we're going to be hearing from Trish McCarthy. She's got a much-loved segment called Milk and Honey, and she's going to speak to us this week about character. Some more music, though, first up. Here's Heaven Flow Music, I'm Not Alone. Faith, hope, love and life. My name's Jude Hennessy, and it's great to be with you on the journey.

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4: Faith, hope, love and life. This is The Journey. And now it's time for Milk and Honey with Trish McCarthy.
5: Something I enjoy being involved in is wine appreciation. I recently went on a wine tour in the Southern Highlands, and apart from some great tastes and flavours, there was something that particularly stood out to me. Wine, as you know, is unique with its grapes, blends, sugar content, colours and many other distinguishing features. It is made in sizeable batches and whilst in that batch, takes on particular details. However, when the batch is separated and individually bottled, it begins to develop its own unique character, influenced by age, light, temperature and many other factors. This is true of our own journey. When we take time out to be with our Creator, apart from the larger batch, we begin to develop our own unique character. Reaching a depth of character is important as it results in being able to stand firm in trial, to act with integrity, to be true to who we are, and allows us to be authentic no matter where we are or who we are with. My encouragement for you this week is to take time out from the larger batch and identify some aspects of your own unique character. What are the good points about you? What does God's word say about who you are? Start to develop and piece together your own God-given identity, which, like a good wine, gets better with age.
6: Thanks so much to Trish McCarthy there. Character. She walks the walk and talks the talk, that's for sure. Trish McCarthy, she's a woman of incredible character and holiness and prayerfulness. Very genuine, and it's great to hear her insights about the importance of character and how we develop it over time, getting better with age. Now, I just want to take this little bit of time in the show to encourage you wherever you're listening in from, particularly if you're listening in via a Christian radio station in your area, to recognise that we're in appeal time, end of financial year appeal time for these wonderful local Christian radio stations, all of whom depend on the support of listeners to ensure that the life-giving 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Very, very happy to make this show available across Australia and to just be in the mix, helping these local Christian radio stations do what they do so well, making Jesus known and loved in their local community. See what you can do. After the break, we're going to be hearing from Peter Abella in his segment Habits for Disciples, great God spot, and he's going to talk to us about starting little and growing into big things with the cooperation of the Holy Spirit. But some more music first up. Here's the song Hannah Kerr. It's called Change. You're going to love it. Faith, hope, love and life. My name's Jude Hennessy. We're getting near the end, but it's great to be with you on the journey.

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5: It's amazing how something small can grow into something world-changing. Christianity started with a handful of followers in a remote corner of the Roman Empire. No armies, no wealth, no political power, just a message of hope and love. Yet, within a few centuries, it became the official faith of the empire. How did that happen? Well, it's a story of little things leading to big things. One key figure was Saint Helena, the mother of Emperor Constantine. Helena wasn't born into privilege. She started life as an innkeeper's daughter. But she became a Christian and passed that faith on to her son. That's a little thing with huge consequences. Constantine grew up with his mother's influence, and when he became emperor, he didn't forget it. Constantine's turning point came in 312 AD at the Battle of the Milvian Bridge. Before the battle, he reportedly saw a vision of a cross with the words, "In this sign, conquer." He ordered his soldiers to mark their shields with the Christian symbol, and he won the battle. Soon afterwards, he issued the Edict of Milan, granting freedom of worship across the empire. That was revolutionary. No more persecution of Christians. Churches could be built openly. Faith could flourish. Helena continued to play her part too. She travelled to the Holy Land, found what was believed to be the true cross, and built churches at sacred sites. Her devotion helped root Christianity deeply in the empire's culture. These weren't grand gestures at first, just acts of faith, generosity, and persistence. But together, they changed history. By the end of the 4th century, Christianity wasn't just tolerated, it was the official religion of Rome. From a small group of believers to the faith of millions, all because of little seeds planted by people like Helena and Constantine. So what does it mean for us? It reminds us that big things start small. A kind word, a simple prayer, an act of generosity. These can ripple out in ways we can't imagine. You don't need to be an emperor.

Fantastic song to finish up this week. Phil Wickham, House of the Lord. Absolute cracker. Thanks so much to Max Norton, who's put this week's show together, and to Peter Abella there, who had a great little piece that he called From Little Things, and his encouragement for all of us to take simple steps today that can ripple outward to change the world and certainly change the lives of people who are in our path. Thanks to him and all of our Godspot presenters this week, Trish McCarthy and Tony Percy, Mother Hilda Scott and Father Rob Galea right at the top of the show. Thanks so much to Max Norden, who's put it all together. And I hope wherever you are, as we're moving pretty steadily through winter, we just had the shortest day of the year last weekend. The days are starting to get longer. I hope wherever you are, you're enjoying some beautiful sunshine, or you're nice and warm, and are able to be grateful for the beautiful country that we live in. We'll be doing it all again next week. Don't worry about that. Well,

0: God willing, we've been doing it every week now for coming up to 16 years. Don't forget, you can check us out at jcr.org.au. You can give us some feedback there. We love getting feedback. We always respond to any messages that we get and get some great ideas and some great affirmation too from our listeners. Pray for us. We'll certainly be praying for you. We always do for all of our listeners. And we will be doing it all again next week. Faith, hope, love and life. My name's Jude Hennessy, and you've been on the journey.
1: The Journey is presented by Jude Hennessy and produced by Max Norden on Darawal Country in the office of the Bishop for the Catholic Diocese of Wollongong.

It's another Tassie Sunday morning. And no matter what you've got planned, stay tuned for 2 hours of inspiring music and thought-provoking talks that will challenge you to live a life of meaning and purpose. It's Church with Us on WayFM.

0: The Generous Minute with the Generosity Guy, Kyron Johnson.
1: Very few things are within my control. I can only control my perspective of the world and the things that I do. Trying to control anything else, well, that's a waste of energy. You might find that depressing or inspiring because it brings freedom to focus on the only things that you can do anything about. Stuff happens to you in life. Good stuff and not so good stuff, and then a whole lot of in the middle stuff. We don't control any of that, but our response is totally on us. How we react is completely our decision. Viktor Frankl said, between stimulus and response, there is a space. In that space is our power to choose our response. You see, we get to choose. We get to choose whether we bring joy or terror, whether we bring life or death, whether we bring love or fear. Now, we all want to bring joy and life and love, for sure. It can be challenging to get that right every single time, but we always have access to joy, and that comes through doing things for other people. It comes through generosity. It comes through giving.
0: For more information, check out thegenerosityguy.com.
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1: It's time once again to hear our sermon message, which today is entitled, Jesus is Lord of the Sabbath. It's based in the New Testament Gospel of Matthew, chapter 12, verses 1 to 14, and the speaker is a congregational member from Summerhill Baptist Church, Dan Ritchie. To begin, we'll hear from David Suchet as he reads that Bible portion.
2: Matthew chapter 12. At that time, Jesus went through the cornfields on the Sabbath. His disciples were hungry and began to pick some ears of corn and eat them. When the Pharisees saw this, they said to him, "Look, your disciples are doing what is unlawful on the Sabbath." He answered, "Haven't you read what David did when he and his companions were hungry? He entered the house of God, and he and his companions ate the consecrated bread, which was not lawful for them to do, but only for the priests. Or haven't you read in the law that the priests on Sabbath duty in the temple desecrate the Sabbath and yet are innocent? I tell you that something greater than the temple is here. If you had known what these words mean, 'I desire mercy, not sacrifice,' you would not have condemned the innocent. For the Son of Man is Lord of the Sabbath." Going on from that place, he went into their synagogue, and a man with a shriveled hand was there. Looking for a reason to bring charges against Jesus, they asked him, "Is it lawful to heal on the Sabbath?" He said to them, "If any of you has a sheep and it falls into a pit on the Sabbath, will you not take hold of it and lift it out? How much more valuable is a person than a sheep? Therefore it is lawful to do good on the Sabbath." Then he said to the man, "Stretch out your hand." So he stretched it out, and it was completely restored, just as sound as the other. But the Pharisees went out and plotted how they might kill Jesus.
3: Father God, we just want to thank you so much for this time together, that we can come here in this country, in this state, in freedom, in peace, with full security, Lord God. And we just praise you for who you are and for what you've done for us. Lord, we acknowledge our sin before you this morning. We just want to say that we're sorry and ask for your forgiveness. We ask that you would cleanse us and wash us whiter than snow. We pray that you'd protect this time this morning, and you would bless us, you would lead us, you would guide us, you'd challenge and convict us, or bless and encourage us, whatever your will is this morning. We know that your word is alive and well, and we just pray that it would be your words we're following this morning. We pray these things in your precious name. Amen. Amen. So welcome, welcome. My name's Dan, and it's great to have you here. And just for context, this church currently is pastorless as of the end of last year. And so there's been a team of speakers that have been working through the book of Matthew. And we are up to Matthew 12 this morning. And in your Bibles, probably the subheading is Jesus is Lord of the Sabbath. And that's what we're going to look at. So we'll look at what is the Sabbath, because there are some people who I'd say have confused the meaning of it a little bit. Not with bad intentions necessarily, but we need to define exactly what it is and what God commanded it to be. Why was it significant? Given that the passage we've just read, that the fact that Jesus heals someone and then he did it on the Sabbath, and the Pharisees are cranky and make plans to kill him, we need to sort of unpack that cultural mindset and that thinking and get the context for that. We'll look at a couple of case studies of what